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7: Hello, Severn Trent here. Great news. We finished working on Ford Green Road and it's now open to traffic again, 6 weeks earlier than planned. Thanks for bearing with us. We're now moving on to Sneed Green, starting on Mornington Road and working into August. We're also in Birches Head, Burslem and Hanley. 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

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Then tune in to Nikki T when she rewinds the weekend every Sunday between 4 and 6. She'll be playing music like this

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5: Hello, Seven Trent here. Great news. We've finished working on Ford Green Road and it's now open to traffic again, 6 weeks earlier than planned. Thanks for bearing with us. We're now moving on to Sneed Green, starting on Mornington Road and working into August. We're also in Birches Head, Burslem and Hanley. 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

Hi everybody, it's me, Torby, from the Six Towns Radio Breakfast Show, inviting you to join me every weekday from 7am. I know it's early, but I'm going to wake you with some great music, some great chat, and maybe the odd special guest. So why not wake up with on the bright... Bleh. But not another take again. These things never go right. You know, I could spend a load of time doing these jingles, but I'm just going to tell you, it's a great show. Listening from 7am, you will not be disappointed.

0: across Stoke-on-Trent, Newcastle-under-Lyme and beyond. 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
5: Hello, Seven Trent here. Great news. We've finished working on Ford Green Road and it's now open to traffic again, 6 weeks earlier than planned. Thanks for bearing with us. We're now moving on to Sneed Green, starting on Mornington Road and working into August. We're also in Birches Head, Burslem and Hanley. 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It's part of the UK's wider big upgrade, improving essential infrastructure. We'll do everything we can to finish the work safely and quickly. 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Seven Trent. It's in our nature.
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1: A 33-year-old man has been arrested on suspicion of causing death by dangerous driving after four people, including a baby girl, were killed in a crash in Derby. Two women, aged 18 and 30, along with a 36-year-old man, were declared dead at the scene and a baby girl died in hospital. A man suspected of carrying out the Berlin Pride attack that left one person dead and 29 injured has been shot dead by police. Abdul Bulout was killed following a manhunt that lasted nearly 24 hours. Passengers at Gatwick Airport have been left without working toilets, running water and most food and drink services. It's after a water supply failure disrupted both terminals, although flights continued as normal. And hundreds of Kate Bush fans dressed head to toe in red gathered in Folkestone to recreate the singer's iconic Wuthering Heights music video. From Radio News Hub, I'm Johnny Holmes.
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0: Dave Tonsolier, Six Towns Radio, welcome indeed. Now where do we go? 2 hours of me every Monday and Tuesday around your lunchtime, 1 till 3. We'll have all good music, we'll have chat, we'll talk about what's going on locally, get in touch with me, and you will have your name mentioned on the radio. 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
5: Hello, Seven Trent here. Great news. We finished working on Ford Green Road and it's now open to traffic again, 6 weeks earlier than planned. Thanks for bearing with us. We're now moving on to Sneed Green, starting on Mornington Road and working into August. We're also in Birches Head, Burslem and Hanley. 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
1: The main suspect of the Berlin Pride attack has been shot and killed by police. Abdul Balout was the subject of a large manhunt. The attack left a woman dead and at least 29 others injured. There's mounting pressure for universities in England.
2: Government needs to be much clearer. It's got to be clear about the about what it expects from research universities. It's got to be clearer about what it expects from universities' engagement with local economies. Clear about what it wants for universities to do.
1: That's two-time University Chancellor Professor Sir Chris Husbands. The Higher Education Policy Institute says financial pressures, AI adoption and shifting student expectations are colliding faster than predicted. Police Scotland has confirmed it is investigating sexual assault allegations against former Harrods owner Mohamed Al-Fayed. It's following reports that a new witness has come forward over an alleged attempted rape in 1991. And Lando Norris has won the Hungarian Grand Prix ahead of a battling Max Verstappen. From Radio News Hub, I'm Johnny Holmes.
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6: Hello, Severn Trent here. Great news. We've finished working on Ford Green Road and it's now open to traffic again, 6 weeks earlier than planned. Thanks for bearing with us. We're now moving on to Sneed Green, starting on Mornington Road and working into August. We're also in Birches Head, Burslem and Hanley. 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
1: We're expecting yet another heat wave as emergency services brace for more wildfires. Firefighters have battled a number of significant fires across the UK, while hundreds of thousands have been forced to flee their homes in France and Spain. A 33-year-old man has been arrested after four people, including a baby girl, were killed in a car crash in Derby. Two women aged 18 and 30, along with a 36-year-old man, were declared dead at the scene. The baby died a short while later in hospital. Conservative leader Cammy Badenoch is calling on Andy Burnham to rule out tax rises or more borrowing to pay for social care reform. It's expected that the new Prime Minister will announce an intervention on the matter this week. And we're a step closer to discovering aliens.
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1: That's Louisa Mason from the Royal Astronomical Society. Their studies found that alien signals might exist in higher radio frequencies that have largely gone unexplored. 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

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And do you know the answer to my impossible question? 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
5: Hello, Severn Road, and it's now open to traffic again, 6 weeks earlier than planned. Thanks for bearing with us. We're now moving on to Sneed Green, starting on Mornington Road and working into August Hanley. 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
0: 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Across Stoke-on-Trent and Newcastle under Lyme. 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

Hi everybody, it's me, Toby, from the Six Towns Radio Breakfast Show, inviting you to join me every week, maybe the odd special guest. So why not wake up with not another take again. These things never go right. Jingles, but I'm just going to tell you, it's a great show. Listening from 7 a.m., you will not be disappointed.

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1: Emergency services are bracing for more wildfires across the UK. Matthew Dudley has more.
2: Temperatures in England and Wales are set to climb yet again with a fourth heatwave on the horizon. During the last hot spell, firefighters tackled nearly 20 blazes, as parts of southern England could reach up to 32 or 33 degrees Celsius. It's as hundreds of thousands of people were evacuated from their homes in France and Spain due to the wildfires there.
1: Andy Burnham is to host his first international visitor as Prime Minister today as he welcomes Volodymyr Zelensky. The new PM says Britain's support for Ukraine remains unwavering. He'll also share new drone technology with Ukraine. A man suspected of carrying out an attack at Berlin Pride has been shot dead by police. Abdul Balout, a German citizen with alleged links to the Islamic State group, was killed after a near 24-hour manhunt. And Conservative leader Kemi Badenoch urging Andy Burnham to rule out tax rises or extra borrowing to fund social care reform. Mr. Burnham is expected to unveil plans this week, saying England's care system has been neglected. For On Radio News Hub, I'm Frankie Hersine.
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Here is a box, a musical box, wound up and ready to play. But this box can hide a secret inside. Can you guess what is in it today?

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2: It's a Monday, the 27th of July, and you're listening to, yep, me and Mrs. T on the Tubby's Breakfast Show. Good morning, everybody. Welcome to Six Downs Radio. I'm frogging me throat there. I don't know where that came from. Anyway, good morning, everybody. Hope you're well. What are you up to today, eh? It's a Monday. School holidays and all that. I know. Got stuff to do with the cherubs? No? No, you're not doing anything special? Oh, okay. Well, I'll look through the email, see if we can do find you something free to do today. Lots last week, so I'm sure they'll still be there, and I'll let you know. Anyway, what's the weather going to do today? Well, we'll tell you in about 15 minutes' time, but you want a quick pre-see? Yeah, it's going to be all right until about tea time, where there's a chance, just a chance, a 40% chance it might rain. 22 degrees today, a high. It's going to be 28 tomorrow. Well, no, it's going to get warm again in the week. But me and Mrs. C are going to be here for the next 3 hours, entertaining you, playing you great music, having a chat, doing some stuff, you know. Just keeping you company, really. Good morning. Our alarm clock gone off. I had a terrible night's sleep, I'll tell you that. Had fever dream after fever dream, just couldn't stop. I think I might have a bit of tummy ache as well, but I didn't have tummy ache, but it was like one of those tummy ache dreams, you know, the ones you have. Just came along and went. When I woke up this morning, my alarm clock woke up. Mrs. T said, every time I was a bit restless, tossing and turning, but every time I looked over, you were fast asleep. And I said, no, every time I looked over you were fast asleep. We had this kind of who was fastest sleeper battle, and it never actually ended. So here we are, up nice and breezy, lemon squeezy, waking you up with a smile. We've got some music from Olivia Rodrigo, Taylor Swift, Peter Gabriel, Dua Lipa, Redhead Kingpin, and the FBI. Well, why not? Kylie Minogue. Plus much, much more. We're going to start you off with this gentleman and this lady who had a hit together back in 1980-something. It's Olivia Newton-John and ELO and Xanadu. Morning.

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3: All the way in Stepney. What do you think about that, Mrs. T? All the way in Stepney.
4: I've never been to Stepney.
3: I think you have.
4: I don't think I have.
3: You went to Hackney once. She used to work in Hackney, didn't you? And that's near around the corner from Stepney.
4: Okay.
3: So Bethnal Green and all round there.
4: Yeah, so I remember Hackney. The dogs walk round in twos.
3: That's right. Cat with the tail's a tourist.
4: Apparently it's an up-and-coming place.
3: Yes, don't you know? It's like Batursia.
4: And Clam.
3: Clam, yes.
4: Clam, yes. I'm glad I don't live in London anymore.
3: Brixton.
4: Good morning, by the way.
3: Yeah, good morning to you. How are you today?
4: I am good.
3: I tell you what, good news that the roadworks are finished early. You know, the roadworks, they're up and around Norton and Sneed Green in Norton Heights and all around there.
4: Yep.
3: Finished early. They've moved on now, so it's good news for...
4: 6 weeks early. I know, That's really good.
3: It is really good. And also, it's nice that... It's nice that it's happened during the school holidays, because the traffic's not usually as bad during the school holidays, especially around the rush hour time, is it? So it's nice that traffic is able to ease back nicely.
4: I'll tell you what's dropped out the news. The Birmingham bin strike. Is that still on?
3: Birmingham bin strike. I should have had like a news bulletin sound.
4: Breaking news.
3: Yes, one of them for the Birmingham bin strike. But no, I don't know. Is it still going on? Perhaps you know,
4: should
3: have to look that one up. It is 11 minutes past 7 on Monday the 27th of July. You are listening to the Tilby's Breakfast Show live here on Six Towns Radio. With me and Mrs. T, it's a Monday morning. I'm looking up Stanley Street and there's some seagulls abound. Now, sometimes when seagulls come inland, it means it's a bit stormy and a bit, out at the seaside. But I think we've got permanent seagulls now around here because of, environmental changes, I suppose, you know. But behind the seagulls, and the seagulls are massive, there's a bit of blue sky breaking through. Can you see that? You'll be able to see it from where you are than where I am, Mrs. T, because it's kind of on the left and around the corner there.
4: Yeah, I can see blue sky
3: above.
4: Some Simpson sky.
3: Yeah, Simpsons, eh?
4: The Birmingham bin strike, Mr. T, has not officially ended yet,
3: right.
4: Believe it or not.
3: All right.
4: It started in January 2025.
3: Right.
4: So that's like a year and a half.
3: Duke Bellingham's from Birmingham. Maybe he could have put a word in.
4: What a
3: performance at the World Cup, Jude. What do you say about the game? Oh, the game was great. Like, you know, I was having a great time and had a game. We're putting the ball in the net and I think the bin should be shifted around the walls of the area. You know, he should have done that. Perhaps, you know, big up the bin massive, you know.
4: It's a bit shocking, really.
3: Well,
4: a bit shocking,
3: that is
4: yeah.
3: what it is, isn't it? I mean, unless you're in Birmingham. Anybody's listening in Birmingham, by the way.
4: What's
3: happening down there? Like I say, we've got some great music. I mean, the system has thrown some crackers in today and some obscure ones. So stay with us. Me and Mrs. T will be, keeping you company for the next 3 hours. If you're just sitting up in bed having a coffee and listening to the radio, or, you know, as Mrs. T does, she's got the telly on mute with the subtitles on so she can read what's happening, but listening to the dulcet tones of the Tilbys here on The Breakfast Show. I wasn't there, but I've heard that it's so nice to see so many people up at Newcastle at the Food and Wine, Food and Drink Festival on Saturday. That was nice. We went to our son's and daughter-in-law's baby shower over in Congleton. And it was like a festival because there was 1,000 people there, wasn't there?
4: And we were all spread out,
3: Well, we were all spread out over like what can only be described as my son's house, which is a field. It's just got a massive garden and... And I was stuck behind a Rick Wakeman-esque keyboard section of
4: barbecues.
3: Yeah, there were several barbecues. One for cooking meat, one for cooking vegetables, and one for keeping things warm. So yeah, it was like dirt.
4: There was some great interesting choices. Everyone was asked to bring a dish.
3: Yeah.
4: And my dad and Carol.
3: Hang on. You carry on.
4: My dad and Carol decided to bring some Wigan pies.
3: They did, yeah.
4: Two dozen.
3: Now, whose great idea was it to cook pies on the barbecue?
4: Oh, they were delicious.
3: Hello, thank you. Yes, me.
4: They were delicious.
3: Get
4: so
3: a,
4: nice.
3: Get a pie. get a pie, stick it on a tray and stick it in the barbecue, and it gives it a barbecue.
4: Because the bottom went all like crunchy.
3: It went crusty,
4: really
3: the bottom went
4: nice.
3: Crusty, and the top, you know, went through. So
4: then you have the usual things, you know, people bringing salads and olives and potato salads.
3: I'm sticking with my pie on a barbecue. This is the, you know, I've cooked whole, you know, pieces of meat. I've cooked. I even did a crumble once on the barbecue, but a meat pie on the barbecue was, you know,
4: nice.
3: Game changer.
4: What about the person who thought, oh, damn, I haven't brought anything, I'll nip to the chip shop.
3: Yeah.
4: Oh. Went to the nicest chip shop around.
3: Brilliant.
4: Bought two large chips and some curry sauce.
3: Yeah.
4: That's a barbecue.
3: You just picture this, ladies and gentlemen. We've got a table full of, you know, side dishes, salads, dips, crisps, things like that, you know, and there's a barbecue that's just on low, keeping the food nice and warm next to it, and then somebody turns up with two big punnets of chips.
4: They were heavenly. Me and Lola
3: were
4: in heaven.
3: They were nice as well. Yeah, chips at a barbie. Yeah, and some might say it's illegal, but it's the vegetarian option, I suppose. Chips, since it's illegal.
4: Very nice.
3: So we'll talk a bit more about food for your barbecue later on, because it's school holidays. People will be having get-togethers, a lot of parties, like kids' parties, and their parents wondering what to do. And do you just stick a burger and a sausage on the barbecue, or do you want a bit more, something a little more adventurous than that? Well, you're in the right place, because we're going to give you some tips on that a bit later on, and on the Toby's Breakfast Show.
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0: Olivia Rodrigo there with I Could Do It With a Broken Heart, a Taylor Swift song. I know it wasn't, but it sounds just like it.
1: Yeah, they do sound very similar, all these ladies.
0: They're all turning into Taylor Swift.
1: They are.
0: That's Olivia Rodrigo's new song. I mean, I quite like that, but it just sounds like I Can Do It With a Broken Heart. Even the bit where she's getting, you know, like a...
1: It builds up like that.
0: It's exactly that. I mean, it might be written by the same person. You never know. You know, Kathy Dennis did a lot of songs for Kylie and people
1: You've got the world at your fingertips there.
0: The world.
1: If you wanted to play Europe, the final countdown, do it.
0: Yeah, I know, but I do like...
1: It is breakfast music.
0: I know, but I like the system throwing me songs because it throws things like that I would never normally listen to or play. So
1: okay,
0: it
1: gives I'm
0: not complaining. It just gives me a bit of a surprise.
1: A surprise, okay.
0: That's what it is. 24 minutes past seven, time for this.
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0: Whether or not you like the weather. I don't know what that means.
1: Okay, sunrise.
0: Hang on a second.
1: What?
0: The weather with Six Towns Radio with me and Mrs. T on The Breakfast Show. The sunrise is...
1: 5:18.
0: And the sunset is...
1: 21:12, Mr. T.
0: 21:12. She put a Rush album on now, shouldn't I?
1: 21:12.
0: Yeah. Temperature-wise today, I've got a high of 22 degrees and mostly cloudy day with sunshine breaking in through around midday. However, looking up Stanley Street, there is a little bit of blue sky abound. I don't know if that's going to be the regular thing throughout the day, but sunshine and cloud all day with a chance of rain about tea time. What about you, Mrs. T?
1: I have a high of 70 degrees Fahrenheit,
0: okay.
1: With light cloud and a moderate breeze. This morning will be mostly cloudy,
0: yep,
1: with a few isolated showers pushing in from the west.
0: Ooh.
1: In the afternoon, it will become mostly dry, but the risk of scattered showers will increase into the evening. So a little tiny touch of rain,
0: yeah,
1: dew. But it's not cold.
0: Tis what it is.
1: It's not cold. And like you said, tomorrow and Wednesday...
0: Tomorrow, Wednesday, I've got up to 28 degrees.
1: Yep.
0: It's going to be nice and warm again.
1: It's going to be 81. Smashing.
0: And we've got funerals galore this week, haven't we, Doc?
1: We have a couple,
0: yeah,
1: yes.
0: A couple. Yes. So if you are looking for things to do with the kids this week, it looks like it's going to be a mostly dry week. The best of the temperature is going to be tomorrow, Wednesday into Thursday, and then it's going to get cooled down to 22, 23, 24 degrees over the weekend. So if you're out and about doing outs, then the weekend's the time to do it, and the first bit of the week, probably Thursday and Friday, the worst days down to 22 degrees. And today, of course, so what you get today, you're going to get Thursday and Friday pretty much as well. Anything changes, obviously, we will let you know. The traffic's looking all right. There's no major things to talk about. M6 is moving okay. A50's moving okay, as is the 500. Anything else, Mrs. T?
1: No, nothing else weather-wise. It's just looking okay. Let's be happy with it. Let's enjoy summer.
0: Yeah, let's. So, did you have a busy weekend? What did you do? We had a baby shower, which was nice. And took up most of Saturday, and we went out to Rob's 70th birthday party. He won't mind me saying that, hopefully.
1: He doesn't like you saying that.
0: No, okay. We went out to a birthday party organised by Rob across the local on Saturday night. Had a few drinks with some friends. That was nice as well. So, happy birthday to you, Rob. It was a week or so ago now, but... What with scheduling and everything else, it was the only time I could get it in. So
1: and then you played golf in the rain.
0: Played golf in the rain yesterday. Well, I woke up yesterday and it was raining. And then I went to the golf course and it was rain, but it was like a muggy rain, you know. It was T-shirt and shorts rain.
1: Mm.
0: But the wind was one of them winds that was... It was a warm wind, but it was a biting warm wind. So you felt like you had to put a coat on to protect yourself.
1: And there wasn't enough

0: it's a man bird. It just doesn't sound right, does it? A man bird.
1: It's a man bird. It's not a lady bird. It's black with red spots rather than red with black spots. I think you can get ladybirds black with red spots, can't you?
0: You can. I think they might be a little poisonous ones.
1: Really?
0: But bumblebees. Poisonous. You always think them of being male. Yeah,
1: I remember John Carpenter in the 70s, after he'd done most of his horror films, he did one about ladybirds that were killer ladybirds. What do you mean poisonous ladybirds?
0: They are. The red and black ones, as opposed to black and red.
1: Okay.
0: No, the other way around.
1: All right, David Attenborough, here we go. You're going to have to find out now if ladybirds are poisonous.
0: Okay.
1: And also, while you're there, find out the myth about Daddy Longlegs. Apparently, a Daddy Longlegs has got a very venomous poison within, but it hasn't got the strength to administer it to most, well, if any, human beings. So that might be one of those myths that only gets demythed by QI and Mythbusters and stuff like that. So
0: ladybirds are not truly poisonous to humans, but they do secrete a foul-tasting,
1: why would you want to taste it?
0: Yellowish fluid called hemolymph from their leg joints when threatened.
1: If it's a foul-tasting, somebody's gone... Oh, no.
0: Do you know what? This is taking me back to the 70s. It says humans, they're safe to handle, though crushing them releases a smelly yellow liquid that can stain surfaces and occasionally trigger mild allergies or skin rashes. I used to think that the odd ladybird had weed on my hands or my arms, but no, that's what it was. They were scared and secreting, hemolymph. There you go.
1: Hemolymph. It's got a name.
0: Hemolymph,
1: wow.
0: Yeah.
1: And what about Daddy Longlegs?
0: Oh, I haven't got that far yet. What's your question about Daddy Longlegs?
1: They've got a very venomous, you know, poison within them that is horrendous, apparently, but they haven't got the strength to administer it. So I'll tell you what, Nick, I'll play a song and we'll come back to you with the Daddy Longlegs facts right after this. This is Toto and Africa. It is 7:30, Monday the 27th of July. Take it away, Toto.

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Now where do we go? 2 hours of me every Monday and Tuesday around your lunchtime, 1 till 3. We'll have all good music, we'll have chat, we'll talk about what's going on locally, get in touch with me, and you will have your name mentioned on the radio. 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

0: 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We're back. We're only back because we've been away for the weekend. That's well, we haven't been away, we've just been off. Lee did Friday, Dave did Saturday, but and Tan did Sunday. It's just how we roll on the Six Downs Radio Breakfast Show.
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0: Thank you, Matilda.
2: I bet she wants to do a new one now. That must be 8 years
0: old.
2: Yeah,
0: I was going to say, yeah, she's grown up a bit now.
2: She has indeed.
0: Married, kids, driving, got a job, owned her own company. Emigrated, all
2: the
0: those
2: answer,
0: things.
2: Mr. T, yeah. To your question, no.
0: Okay, I honestly thought it might be a myth that Daddy Longlegs have got so much venom in them but they can't administer it. But that's not the truth.
2: No, it says Daddy Longlegs are not poisonous, and the famous rumor that they are the most venomous spiders in the world is a complete urban legend.
0: Yeah.
2: There you go. The ones that we call Daddy Longlegs here in Europe are crane flies.
0: Crane flies, yeah.
2: And they do not have venom, and they don't bite at all. There you go.
0: So what do they do?
2: They just have long legs.
0: They just arrive and then they sit at the corner of a room and then just disappear again, don't they?
2: Yeah, how long do they live?
0: I reckon it's about 3 weeks, something like that. There's rumours abound again that they only live for 24 hours. They don't. I think it's like a week or two, 3 weeks maybe. Maybe even a year.
2: Oh, bless. Crane flies, what we call them, live only a few days to a couple of weeks as flying adults. But they do spend a year underground as larvae.
0: There you go. So
2: they're going underground.
0: I should have played Going Underground then, go they? The reason I keep trumping is because the bottom burp capital of England is Birmingham. Apparently there are more people in Birmingham that are on prescriptions for anti-flatulence tablets than anywhere else. Yeah, apparently there's been a survey. Somebody's approached somebody and said, I'd like to do a survey. I'd like to do a bit of a sweeping poll. What on? flatulence medication. Oh, right, okay. You're off on that.
2: Fair enough. Yeah, okay. So Birmingham's the most Trumpy
0: apparently,
2: place,
0: yeah,
2: is
0: One in 1,000 people. It's more than anywhere else in the country. Birmingham people break wind more than 34 times a day. It's more than double the average. The average is apparently 15 times. But for some reason, Brummies...
2: Where's the least?
0: Second is Halifax, West Yorkshire, with 0.83 people in 1,000 on medications for trapped wind and bloating. Liverpool is third. The NHS has spent about £500,000 on 70,000 prescriptions in the past 3 years, down from 216,000 in 2025. So in
2: Thank
0: the last
2: you
0: 10
2: for
0: years,
2: that very interesting.
0: It is, flatulence tablets have reduced.
2: It's just a funny word.
0: Do you reckon they get their tablets on repeat prescriptions?
2: Repeat. Bum.
0: Yeah, I want to see the doctor, but it just blew me off. See, blue.
2: You missed mine. Bum.
0: Oh, very good. Mm. Yeah, okay. Yeah. Should get Donald Trump in on this, shouldn't we? Donald Trump, see what I did there? You got any news for us, Mrs. T? You usually have something?
2: Well, I do. All about summer nostalgia, Mr. T. Let's talk about that.
0: Okay.
2: Ice cream van jingles are our top nostalgic summer moment.
0: Holy.
2: Do you like that? Does it take you right back?
0: I'd like to sometimes identify the ice cream tunes. Because I know Greensleeves is quite a common one. But there are others and you think... What the hell is that tune? You're listening to it again. Oh, no, it's what is it?
2: Fur Elise.
0: Yeah, but you go to the ice cream man and say, what is it? He goes,
2: I don't know.
0: Came with the van, mate.
2: I just serve ice creams. So the cheery chimes, they have picked the following in this list. Long evenings in the garden. Yep. The scent of cut grass or the smell of a neighbour's barbecue.
0: There you see, now those two things, I was going to say before you mentioned them, that they remind me of someone more than anything, especially the cut grass.
2: Moans about the heat. Oh,
0: it's too hot, isn't it? Can't be doing with this heat. It's too hot.
2: Oh, it's raining.
0: Oh, dear me. It's too hot.
2: Hearing a favourite radio tune is next on the list.
0: Yeah, but I think that, you know, you hear a favourite radio tune. It's like when you first hear "Simply Having a Wonderful Christmas Time," you think, "Yep, right, Christmas is on the way."
2: Yeah.
0: It's, you know, hearing your favourite tune. It's very seasonal, isn't it?
2: It is indeed.
0: If I put on now, drums, please.
2: You wouldn't play that in November.
0: No, you wouldn't. No.
2: Also on the list were Seaside Arcades.
0: Yeah.
2: Storms.
0: Seaside Arcades, I like the Storms, yeah, okay.
2: Water Fights.
0: Yeah, okay.
2: The Smell of Sunscreen.
0: Always wear sunscreen.
2: Gulls pinching your chips.
0: Ah, well, you know, you just don't let them, do you? And that's a human thing that we don't. I mean, we should just give the bird, you know, the birds come, get off, and we should swipe them away. But we don't. As humans, we don't harm animals, and so we don't swipe.
2: No.
0: But we should, because if you give a seagull a slap, it's not going to come near you again, is it? I'm not condoning, you know, violence towards seagulls, but they come and nick your chips. You ward them off with a wipe.
2: What about struggling to blow up a paddling pool as well?
0: Oh, there's no struggle about it. It just takes forever, doesn't it? I mean, I invested in two pumps this year. One to blow up a paddling pool, and two just in case the first one failed. And they were like £4 each, and that's the best £4 I'll spend if they save me a load of time.
2: So this poll of 2,000 people was done by Kinder Bueno Ice Creams.
0: Oh, of course
2: now,
0: it was.
2: We drove past a sign for Kinder Bueno Ice Creams, and I said, I'm going to get some of them. £4.50 for two, Mr.
0: Yeah,
2: D.
0: Yeah, it's crazy, isn't it?
2: It is. But then if you go to an ice cream man, I went with my dad and Carol and the girls to an ice cream, to a big park somewhere in Lancashire, and they wanted £4.50 for an ice cream.
0: Yeah.
2: So, like, for five of you, it's like more than £20.
0: £20.
2: Forget that.
0: Yeah.
2: So summer nostalgia is incredibly powerful, and so often the smallest pleasures bring the biggest sense of joy.
0: We should have a poll, shouldn't we? We should have what's your favourite ice cream poll? My favourite ice cream, which isn't an ice cream at the moment, is Clippo's.
2: Uh-huh.
0: Now, Clippo's a nice lolly, really, isn't it? It's just like a frozen ice treat, a Clippo. But
2: you like them, don't you?
0: I do, and
2: you
0: they cool you down. They're refreshing. They're tasty.
2: That reminds me, we need some Coca-Cola ones.
0: Do we?
2: Yeah, we do.
0: Okay, well, we'll get some after the show, shall we?
2: Okay.
0: There we go.
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8: Hello, Severn Trent here. Great news. We've finished working on Ford Green Road and it's now open to traffic again, 6 weeks earlier than planned. Thanks for bearing with us. We're now moving on to Sneed Green, starting on Mornington Road and working into August. 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
10: What's that I hear? 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Who wants to listen to us on a Monday drive time show? Yes. Lee Ralphie and Wayne Clegg bringing you great music, okay chat and a bit of laughter. 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Woo! Let's go.

0: See, whack that on at Christmas and see what a reaction you get. DJ Jazzy Jeff and all the Fresh Prince of Bel-Air, Summertime. 5 to 8 on Monday the 27th of July. It's the Toby's Breakfast Show live here on Six Towns Radio. Cloudy and sunny, a high of 22 today. Not much else happening, and it's probably time we did this. Yeah, it's time for Toby's 1 second track, where I'm going to play you 1 second of a song, and you've got to guess what it is. Easy ones today, I think. I think. I know what they are. Obviously, they're in front of me. But all you've got to do is get in touch with us, and you might be in line for if you get your name drawn out at the end of the week for some Six Towns Radio goodies. Everybody who gets a winner today and tomorrow and Wednesday and Thursday, we'll go in the draw for the Six Towns goodies. 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Just put Six Towns Radio and you can get a message to us if you know what these are. Here's your first one. You ready, Mrs. T?
1: I'm ready.
0: Here's your first. Any idea what that one is?
1: It's very faint.
0: It is very faint. Shall I turn it up a little?
1: Yeah.
0: Here we go again.
1: I feel like I should know
0: that one. Hello, darling. Hello, good looking. It's a bit like that, but it's not. I mean, that's what I wanted to sing, but I know what it is, and it's not that one. So this one once again. There you go. Oh, I'll give you a little bit too much then. I mean, that's a 1 second challenge. I actually gave you 7 seconds of that one there. What about this one then?
1: Well, that wasn't even a second.
0: Yeah, it was. That was a full second. Any idea what it was?
1: No.
0: There you do.
1: Toughies today.
0: They're not toughies. If you know what you're doing, you'll get them, won't you? Any idea what that one is? The first one again. There you go.
1: That first note. I'll talk to you off air.
0: Okay. Okay. Your second one again. That's all you're having on that one. Any ideas? If you have any ideas, then get in touch with us and I'll let you know if you are a winner indeed. Tell you what.
1: Indeed.
0: This one. She didn't want to play then. Taylor wasn't playing ball. She's playing now.
1: She's overplayed, that's why.
0: Yeah, that's what it says.
1: She's having a rest.

0: across Stoke-on-Trent and Newcastle-under-Lyme, on DAB, online and on mobile. This is Six Towns Radio News.
1: We're expecting yet another heatwave as emergency services brace for more wildfires. Matthew Dudley has more.
2: Firefighters battled significant wildfires across the UK during the last heatwave, and temperatures are expected to climb to the 30s again this week. Meanwhile, hundreds of thousands of people have been forced to flee their homes because of fires in France and Spain. Crews have already spent days fighting large wildfires in Wales and Scotland, with some people told to evacuate there as well.
1: The man accused of carrying out an attack at Berlin Pride has been shot by police. Authorities say one person was killed and several others injured when Abdul Balout, a German citizen with links to the Islamic State group, allegedly attacked those attending the festival with a van. The Prime Minister will welcome Volodymyr Zelensky today, promising the UK support for Ukraine remains unwavering. It'll be Andy Burnham's first international visitor since entering number 10, and he'll hand over new drone technology to Ukraine. And Luke Littler's cruised his way to retaining his world match play title in Blackpool, beating Gerwyn Price 18-9. From Radio News Hub, I'm Frankie Hairsine.
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0: Now it is the school holidays, and many of you will be taking a little bit of a break, whether it be a couple of days or a week or so, or even a couple of weeks. A lot of you will be taking an aeroplane. Got a story here about a woman who was so scared of flying that she would do anything rather than get on a plane with her friends and family. Isn't that true, Mrs. T?
1: It is indeed. Her name's Debbie Adamson, and she couldn't fly for 17 years.
0: Couldn't or wouldn't or shouldn't?
1: She didn't like it. So terrified of flying, she deliberately lost her boarding pass for a family holiday, only to start sobbing when helpful airport staff gave her another one.
0: Okay.
1: That's happened to us, hasn't it?
0: Flying to America once again. Sam said, I'm a big boy now, I can look after my boarding pass. So we gave him his boarding pass. And when we come to boarding the plane, he went, I put it in the bin, I thought it was rubbish. I went, Samuel. So they had to do a passenger inventory before they'd let him on the plane. He was a little 7-year-old or 8-year-old, or whatever he was at the time.
1: You did threaten to leave him behind,
0: didn't you? We're going to have to stay with my friend now in his kennel for a week. Yeah, we didn't.
1: So Debbie suffers from aerophobia, intense fear of being on an aeroplane, which apparently affects 1 in 10 people.
0: Yeah.
1: The retired head teacher, so she's a sensible lady, says at it worse, its worst, she once hid her boarding pass in a W.H. Smith magazine at Gatwick Airport in a desperate attempt to avoid flying to Florida with her theme park addicted husband and 3 kids.
0: Okay.
1: She said she didn't even care when her kids started sobbing, but the airline staff simply printed another one so she could still fly. She cried on that plane for 3 hours. Solidly. Can you imagine sitting next to her?
0: No.
1: Her phobia started during the world's worst flight from Budapest when she was a student that left her terrified for every airplane, thinking she was going to crash, okay?
0: Yeah.
1: She forced herself on 8 trips to Disneyland, Florida with her family, but cabin crew had to console her howling, and she had to hold on to her husband for the whole 9-hour flight. And finally, she decided she couldn't do it anymore, and she quit flying in 2008.
0: Right.
1: Right.
0: She's doing a Dennis Bergkamp. She's going everywhere by boat these days. She's not flying.
1: So, after learning how planes worked from a pilot pal and joining a Facebook support group, she decided to book a trip to Santorini to celebrate her 40th wedding anniversary. After learning more about her phobia, she discovered that listening to a playlist of her favourite songs by Korean boy band BTS...
0: Yeah, everybody knows BTS, Soothe the Soul. Yeah.
1: ...helped to calm her sensory overload, and after focusing on the bulletproof list of K-pop hits allowed her to fly to Orlando again last year, where she didn't bat an eyelid during the turbulence.
0: Yeah, well, that's BTS for you. Now, my first flight, but I don't know when yours was. My very first flight, I think I was 12 or 13, and it wasn't just a short hop to across the road. It was to Hong Kong. My mum and dad had split. My dad had gone off to Hong Kong, so I went to Hong Kong. Flew that me and my brother. We were unaccompanied minors, but because we were unaccompanied minors, we had the attention of the staff. And back then, we were flying PA on a big 747, and it was our seats were. Well, you didn't have seat back tellies. You just had a telly in the middle of the aisle, you know. And it didn't show child friendly films. It just showed the latest blockbuster, which was Terms of Endearment or the latest Paul Newman film of something else.
1: Airplane.
0: Yeah, and then you get a load of radio stations, and you could listen to the radio on the plane. That was it for 16 hours. 16, count them, 16 hours.
1: You had a Walkman, didn't you?
0: Yeah, I did have a Walkman, and I had a lot of books about the Beatles because at the time I was like you're a bit obsessed, so I was reading a lot about the. So I read books on the plane. That's what most people did back then. Nowadays, though, you pop on a plane that's just an hour's flight, and you've got some sort of entertainment going on, haven't you? You can take your own along, this, that, and the other. But yeah, I had a flight very recently, and I don't like turbulence. I don't like the bumpiness of the plane. The smooth flight for me is great, and I'm sure most people are the same about that. But recently, I had a flight to Greece, and then we come into land. Could see, I was got a window seat, and I could see us about to land. We'd gone past the end of the runway. It was just like we're just about to land, and I heard, and he put his foot down again. The pilot did, and off we took off. We didn't land. Oh no, what's going on? I'm gonna die. It's one of them. And the pilot came, I'm so sorry about that, ladies and gentlemen. I had to abort the landing there due to an obstruction on the runway, but we'll go around and try it.
1: Well, thank goodness he saw it.
0: Obstruction on the runway, another plane. Oh, it was all killing. So, I'm one of them. I am. I'm one of them. And
1: not as bad as Debbie, though.
0: No, not as bad as Debbie. But I am a bit of a nervous flyer. More after Bruno.

0: across Stoke-on-Trent, Newcastle-under-Lyme and beyond. 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
1: Indeed you are. Thanks, Jen. A bit gruff there. Maybe you need to go and see a doctor about a sore throat. Time is 25 minutes past 8. It's the Toby's Breakfast Show live here on Six Towns Radio. Going to give you another little go at the Toby's 1 Second Challenges today. I had a few incorrect answers in. A couple of people getting one of them right, but not both of them right. Kev's asked if the second one is Good Thing by the Fine Young Cannibals. In fact, he's not the only one who said that. Pete had a go at that one as well, and he said that, but it's not. So, once again, here's a little go-you 1 Second Challenge. If you know the right answer, get it into us. And if your answer is right, you get put in the draw for some Six Towns Radio goodies. We've got some brand new goodies. I'm not going to tell you too much about them, but if you are in the draw this week, then you might be getting something a little bit special that nobody else has had before. Again, not going to tell you what it is. Any small thing, but something you'll find very useful. Here's the first one.
2: I know this one. I do. Oh, too much.
1: There's the first one. And the second one. Any idea what that one is?
2: No.
1: You do. That one's the easy one, I thought. Well, anyway, get your answers in, and if you are correct, of course, you will get into the Six Towns Radio draw for the goodies. Now then, we did mention this last week, but I'm going to mention it again. There is, on this Tuesday at Tunstall Park, which is tomorrow, between 10 and 3 in the park, a free event. That's been put together by the English Literary Society, and it's called Tales in the Park, where you can go to free family storytelling festivals featuring books, crafts, sports, games, circus skills and more. Every child who attends will get a free book. It is tomorrow, the 28th of July, and it's in Tunstall Park. It's open to anybody with families of children aged 0 to 13, although everyone is welcome. There's no booking required, and it's free, and you can go along to Tunstall Park. The weather looks like it's going to be okay tomorrow. In fact, it's going to be quite warm tomorrow as well. There'll be people doing storytelling. There'll be activities. There'll be books from Tales in the Park. It's in its fifth year. It's supported by Experian. So hundreds of free books will be handed out to local families to encourage literacy and to get children more interested in books. That's happening tomorrow. Now, if you miss tomorrow, so one at Tunstall, did announce last week there are loads of others coming up. We've got one at Hanley Park, one at Longton Park. You know, there's all over Stoke-on-Trent throughout the summer holidays. And you're not limited to one. If you go to Tunstall Park tomorrow and you like the day and it's a nice free day, it's a lovely day and you can have a great time, then go to the others. You're not limited to which ones you can and can't go to. So it's something great, and it's something that's absolutely, what's it called, Nick? How much does it cost? It doesn't, because it's
2: free.
1: And it's also a great way to get your kids involved in books. My son at the weekend, bless him, had a baby shower. And he said he didn't want baby clothes and baby things and stuff like that, because him and his wife decided that

0: these books, Tales in the Park, returning for its fifth year at Tunstall Park. There's lots of circus skills, there's crafts, there's sports games, and a free book for every child who attends. That's, I mean, that's got to be worth it, hasn't it? Just for a freebie. Unfortunately, I'm busy. I've got to go to a funeral tomorrow.
1: You do, yes.
0: Dead sad, really. But if, you know, if you're stuck, you're at a loose end of what to do, then get yourself there, because it's free.
1: I've got a question for you, Mr. T.
0: Love quizzes. Go on.
1: Okay.
0: Yeah.
1: This is written by the BBC, the cost of living correspondent by the name of Kevin Peachy.
0: Okay, Kevin. Yeah.
1: Okay,
0: yeah.
1: I've got a question for you. You have the choice of instantly receiving £50,000 or flipping a coin for a 50-50 chance of 1 million. Which would you choose?
0: Give me the options again.
1: Someone will give you 50 grand.
0: Yeah.
1: Or you've got a coin and you flip it and you've got a 50-50 chance, £1 million. Which would you go?
0: Which would I go for? Well, they're both life-changing sums of money.
1: Okay.
0: One of which, you know, gives you a holiday for at least the next 10, 15 years. One of which gives you, you know, holiday for
1: a
0: lifetime of life. Yeah.
1: Which would you go for?
0: Oh, I don't know. Are you going to tell me there's a television program that's going to do this now? Because that's a hell of a choice, that is. I mean, that's a deal or no deal question. I'd probably err on the air. I'd go no 50 grand. I'd take the 50 grand.
1: I used to be indecisive, but now
0: I'm not so sure.
1: Sure.
0: Yeah, I know. Well,
1: you're going to go for the 50 grand.
0: Yeah, what would you do?
1: I'd go for the 50 grand. Okay.
0: Mind you, if somebody came up to me and said that, I'd say, well, I'm going to be no worse off either way.
1: Yeah, but 50 grand's a lot
0: of
1: money.
0: Yeah, no, I haven't lost something I never had. So, yeah, all right, I'll toss the coin.
1: Do you want... you?
0: No, I'd take the 50 grand.
1: Okay.
0: And I'd go buy an ice cream.
1: So what do you think the vast majority of people asked in this this official poll?
0: They'd take the 50 grand. Somebody giving you 50 grand.
1: The vast majority decide on taking the 50 grand.
0: Of course they did.
1: According to a survey of thousands of people by YouGov, women voted 82% in favour of the guaranteed cash.
0: Yeah.
1: And it sparked a big debate.
0: Well,
1: about
0: can you imagine how many Temu and Amazon parcels and Vinted parcels would arrive at our door if you had 50 grand to spend on there? You know, the postman's going to have a permanent hotline to our front door.
1: Nearly three quarters of people, and there was 5,000 adults asked in this survey, they'd take the 50 grand. Just over a fifth, 21%, went for the chance of a million, and 6% were a bit like you, sat on the fence and simply couldn't decide.
0: Yeah, I wouldn't know what to do. Yeah.
1: Interesting.
0: Anyway, the system has thrown up Redhead Kingpin and the FBI Do the Right Thing. Do you know this song?
1: I don't think I do.
0: You soon will.

0: 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It ain't heavy.
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0: Kylie Minogue, I Believe in You. A little Antipodean Prince. They've got a bit of an Antipodean theme going on a bit. Notice that In Excess have been thrown up, as has Gabriella Chilmi, or Kilmi.
1: The
0: system throws them in, so they might be thinking, I'll throw some Australian accent for Toby Lark, Gary, might get to keep him on the ball. Kev sent me some interesting news about the Commonwealth Games, about ex-athletes doing some commentary on some of the sports there. Commonwealth Games has started. That's gone a bit quiet, hasn't it? I suppose because in the shadow of the World Cup, people perhaps want a little bit of a break from sport. And it's very quick after the World Cup, isn't it, the Commonwealth Games?
1: Yeah, and it's very, very scaled back, apparently. There's like only a handful of sports there this
0: really?
1: Time. Yeah.
0: I wonder
1: not,
0: why.
1: Not a lot of
0: because of the cost, probably.
1: Quite possibly.
0: Maybe. I don't know. Anyway, Commonwealth Games are on in Glasgow, I believe, and... there's been a bit on the news about it. I'm sure if we look through the newspapers, there'll be a bit on it and that as well. But talking of Australia and talking of Kylie Minogue and a little later on, we've got some In Excess. Grand Theft Auto, a new game that's coming out on computers, Grand Theft Auto 6, players are warned that they'll need a driving licence, an actual driving licence, before they can play the blockbuster game. After a wait of 13 years for Grand Theft Auto 6, some players could face one final hurdle before jumping into the blockbuster game. And playing it. Yeah, this true story, this is, and I've read through it, and it's a little bit tweaky, but here we go. In Australia.
1: Yeah.
0: So we're sticking with the Australian theme. In Australia, as per the new online safety laws that were introduced in March, you know, where people, you know, they've got
1: the
0: access.
1: Banning,
0: yeah, the banning
1: social
0: of social media and stuff
1: yeah.
0: like that. But they've also banned games for under 16s, you know, of a certain calibre. You can't buy them, can't play them. If you're under 16, if you want to play this game online and in multiplayer mode, you'll have to complete a mandatory age verification check, which means producing your actual driving licence.
1: Oh, right.
0: Yeah. So essentially, gamers could find themselves needing an actual valid driving license before they can get behind the wheel in the fantasy game, you know, behind the driving wheel there. So.
1: Is it just racing, or is it quite violent?
0: Well, they
1: as well?
0: Did. I've not played it. I've seen my son play when you know, in the early days of PlayStations and stuff. Mm-hmm. When he had PlayStations and Xboxes and stuff like that. So I've never played it myself. But apparently, yes, it's a Grand Theft Auto. The clue's in the title, really.
1: Right.
0: Isn't
1: okay.
0: It? You steal
1: You're
0: cars.
1: You're being a criminal.
0: Yeah, and you race around, and I'm sure, you know at least the years and years ago when there was campaigns to get rid of games because they encouraged violence or encouraged that, I'm sure that some people will get behind the wheel of a car and think, oh, I'm in Grand Theft Auto, and then, you know, in the same way that people play Call of Duty and think, oh, this is great, this is, I'm going to be a sniper, I'm going to join the army and stuff like that. So there must be a little bit of influence there. Anyway, if you're in Australia, and good day to you, and you're listening in the evening, maybe you're cooking your tea and you're listening to, you know, Six Downs Riley has breakfast show, you know, when Grand Theft Auto 6 comes out, you might have to produce your driving license.
1: And that's November, is it?
0: That's coming out later on this year, yeah. So, and it's one of those worldwide releases that you know, these things cost millions and millions to develop and make, and millions and millions of pounds are made as a result of it. Yeah, so it's coming up to 9:15. Goodness me, where has the day gone? We've got more coming up after 9. Rob's record of the week. We've got the birthdays. Got the results to the 1 second challenge. I'll give you another little go with that one actually a bit now, because more wrong answers coming in. Here's your first one. Come on, get yourself in the draw and get yourself. If you have any idea what the, I'm going to give you more than a second on this one now.
1: Oh, yeah.
0: You any idea what that one is now?
1: Yep.
0: Come on. You know what that one is. And the second one. That's all you're having on that one. This is Kim Wilde. More after this from me and Mrs. T, the Torbys, on the Six Downs Radio Breakfast Show. Live from the production house in Tunstall, Stoke-on-Trent, Staffordshire, UK, the world.

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5: Hello, Severn Trent here. Great news. We've finished working on Ford Green Road and it's now open to traffic again, 6 weeks earlier than planned. Thanks for bearing with us. We're now moving on to Sneed Green, starting on Mornington Road and working into August. 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

0: think the lady singing on this is Karen Wheeler.
1: I think you're right.
0: Isn't she Alexander Burke's mum or something like that? I think we've had this before, haven't we?
1: We've had it before, and I'm not sure.
0: I think it is.

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1: Well, it's approaching 9 o'clock, but coming up in the last hour, we've got the results for the 1 second challenge. We might be hitting you with a problem or two. And of course, we've got the birthdays all coming up on the next hour on the Six Times Radio Breakfast Show with me and Mrs. T. But before then, we might have a problem or two for you. Or something that's hit the news, that's for sure. Now, Mrs. T, here's a question for you.
2: Go on then, I love a quiz.
1: You know how Titanic stuff, when it goes to auction, always raises a bit of money, because obviously there have been thousands and thousands of shipwrecks throughout the years over the, you know, in different oceans all over the world. But the Titanic holds our imagination because of the fact that it was the biggest ship ever made, and it was on its maiden voyage, and, you know, so many people passed away on it.
2: Yeah.
1: Well, a rare ticket to watch the launch of the Titanic, which has been kept
2: to
1: in
2: watch
1: a,
2: the launch.
1: To watch the launch. You know, it was made in Hull and the Wolf in Belfast,
2: yeah,
1: in 1911, and there was tickets being sold to watch the launch of the
2: flipping
1: biggest ship
2: it
1: ever.
2: Okay.
1: And you could get a ticket. And there was a ticket to watch the launch been stored in a sock drawer. It's a 3-inch by 5-inch pass. It's numbered 683. It carries the White Star logo. And it allows the holder to enter the ceremony on May the 31st in 1911. Obviously, 11 months later, it sank, you know, in the North Atlantic there, killing so many people. It went in auction at Dukes of Dorchester in Dorset. And it belonged to a Billy Herriot from Belfast, who died in 1942. The lot was expected to fetch between £3,000 and £5,000 for a ticket. A ticket stub.
2: Wow. £3,500.
1: How much did it go for?
2: £10,000.
1: More.
2: £15,000.
1: More.
2: I don't know. Let me know.
1: £57,500. Yeah, yeah, yeah. It said the auctioneer said that the listing sparked international interest with much competition. That's an understatement, isn't it? They're expecting it to go for £3,000, and it went for how much did I say? That's
2: 50
1: something. Oh my
2: thousand.
1: Crazy money, crazy money. Some people have got too much money, haven't they?
2: Absolutely.
1: Why am I playing Kate Bush?
2: You're playing Kate Bush because this year's Mass Wuther has just happened.
1: Mass Wuther?
2: A Mass Wuther, yes.
1: Oh, a Wuther is actually a thing, is it?
2: It is indeed. So, sorry. Thousands of people have paid tribute to this Kate Bush classic.
1: Do you want to clear your throat a second while I tell the good people out there? Mark has contacted us. Mark, thank you very much, Mark. Mark says that Grand Theft Auto 6 has cost £1.5 billion to make and develop. £1.5 billion to develop a game, but it's gonna make thrice that when it's sold out.
2: I bet people are pre-ordering it already.
1: Yeah. And Kev has contacted us. Good morning to you, Kev. Again, he says that Melissa Ball was a member of Soul to Soul, and it was Alexander Burke's mom, Melissa Ball, not Karen Wheeler. But I knew there was some connection in there somewhere.
2: Okay.
1: So once again, with a clear throat, why am I playing Kate Bush's Wuther? A Mass Wuther. What the hell is a Wuther?
2: Okay, so it's Bronte country after all,
1: okay.
2: The Yorkshire Moorlands.
1: Yeah.
2: So a group of 500 people dress in red and wear long black wigs, and they sway in unison, and they've come together to recreate the music video for this 1978 song,
1: okay,
2: Wuthering Heights, inspired by Emily Bronte's novel.
1: Yeah.
2: It says here, every year, thousands of people around the world don these red robes for the most Wuthering Heights day ever. Some people have come as far as Copenhagen, Sydney, Berlin, Folkestone and Preston.
1: Stop you there. Some people have come as far as Preston and Sydney, which is probably the furthest you could come.
2: Yes.
1: It's has been in the list. Some people have come as far as Copenhagen. Oh, and Sydney as well.
2: So it's held on Penistone Hill, not far from the famous Bronte Parsonage in the Pennines. And on a clear day, you can see the ruined farmhouse that's mentioned in the novel. And all these people just dressed in red, swaying along together.
1: What day?
2: It's happened already. It was last week. Big sellout. There's only 500 tickets, although thousands turn up, and they're snapped up within 90 seconds.
1: Wow.
2: 90 seconds!
1: Okay. The power of the bush. I'm in Kate Bush, of course. Come on, get your minds out of the gutters.

0: across Stoke-on-Trent and Newcastle-under-Lyme, on DAB, online and on mobile. 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
1: Emergency services are bracing for more wildfires across the UK. Matthew Dudley has more.
2: Temperatures in England and Wales are set to climb yet again with a fourth heatwave on the horizon, as parts of southern England could reach up to 32 or 33 degrees Celsius. It's as hundreds of thousands of people were evacuated from their homes in France and Spain due to the wildfires there. The UK government also offered military support to help tackle the Cairngorms wildfire.
1: Andy Burnham is to host his first international visitor as Prime Minister as he welcomes Volodymyr Zelensky today. The new PM says Britain's support for Ukraine remains unwavering and also share new drone technology with Ukraine. A man suspected of carrying out an attack at Berlin Pride has been shot dead by police. Abdul Balot, a German citizen with alleged links to the Islamic State group, was killed after a near 24-hour manhunt. And the north-south divide in life expectancy in England has widened over the past decade. That's according to the King's Fund. Their new research finds that there's a three-year difference between London and the northeast. From Radio News Hub, I'm Frankie Hersine.
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5: Morning, everybody. 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It is time for Rob's Record of the Week. Good morning to you, Rob. Morning, Rob's friends and family and everybody out there in radio land that knows or loves or cares for or just is probably employed by. Rob and all his staff and friends and family, good morning to you from everybody here at Six Towns Radio. Rob, well, I've gone to the archives again this week. One that Rob chose two years ago today. I forgot the date now. I think it was 2 years ago today. It's a classic. And there's a reason I'm playing this today, and will be all this week, or certainly choosing a song from this band all this week. And that reason will become apparent a little bit later on, but not just now. So, you introduce it, Rob, and I hope you're all well over there. I hope everything's good in the hood. You introduce it, and I'll play it.
6: I'm Glenn, I'm Nicky. It's your pal, Rob, from Blybridge. I hope that you are both well. It's my song, it's called The Beatles. It's Help, enjoy me nuts.

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0: Mystify from In Excess. Chesney Hawks. I have no idea why Mrs. T just said line up some Chesney Hawks. So here's Chesney. Oh, Chesney Hawks, Lark.
1: Well, Mr. T, it's about a problem of the week for involving Chesney.
0: Oh, bless. Okay.
1: I know. I'm not saying Chesney's written in, but he's involved.
0: Okay, right.
1: Okay. So.
2: My missus is obsessed with Chesney Hawks.
1: Pretty much, yeah.
0: Okay, well, so, okay. Do you want my advice straight away?
1: Dear Tull.
0: Okay, go on.
1: My ex had an issue with my love for Chesney Hawks.
0: Right.
1: He accused me of being obsessed with the singer, which I denied.
0: What, the one and only Chesney Hawks?
1: I simply love his music, not the man.
0: Okay.
1: I'm a 44-year-old woman.
0: Stop. Love his music? You mean love his song?
1: His song is one, yeah. I'm a 44-year-old woman and my ex is 46. There's an ex for a reason.
0: Yeah.
1: Because I booked tickets with a girlfriend to go and see Chesney in concert, my ex threw his toys out of the pram, accusing me of disrespecting him.
0: Okay.
1: It was the final straw. We had a massive row, but it wasn't the first time he'd made a massive deal out of nothing. I finished with him, but he has not accepted that we're over. Since then, he's been messaging me and saying he misses me and he's got me a present.
0: Mate.
1: I've ignored him and now he's getting on my nerves and he's also getting on at me for being ungrateful.
0: There.
1: Dear Tulb, yeah. What do you think? Should I get back with him?
0: I don't know. Depends what you want, really. I mean... Yeah, I mean, it's an unhealthy obsession, you know, to be so obsessed with a man who just had one hit, really, and one movie.
1: He was
0: in Buddy's Song, and then he released this from Buddy's Song, and that's it. And he was on Big Brother, the end, really.
1: Well, this lady, let's call her Janet. Janet.
0: Let's call her Janet.
1: Has gone with a girlfriend to see Chesney.
0: Yeah.
1: What's the problem with that? And he's thrown his toys out the pram.
0: Do you know what? You're right. This bloke's too controlling and too obsessive. Just get rid of him.
1: She has. She's tried to. Well, but he won't take no for an answer.
0: It's not his choice. The end. You know. Get a restraining order on him. Put harassment warnings on him. Get him arrested. Or something like that. I don't know.
1: Well, Deirdre has said, I advise you to keep well away. You've done well to finish with this man who deliberately inflames situation to try and control you. You've broken away. Don't let him reel you back in by playing the victim.
0: Yeah, that's pretty much what I'd do.
1: Mm.
0: Yeah.
1: And now we're on with little Chesney, bless him.
0: No.
1: He's a nice man.
0: Yeah. Just a little bit, you know, from one song to be so obsessed with him. I mean, you don't get a grip, dog. You probably shouldn't ask me. This probably shouldn't be a dear topic because my answer to most questions would be...
1: Get a grip.
0: If you're obsessed with Chesney Hawks, then please write to Toby@sixtowns.co.uk stating where and when you want to send some used notes in easy-to-carry bags to me so that I can answer you from my home in Mystique or a similar Caribbean or, Sunny Isle. I am, of course, joking. Okay. Quick fire question for you, Mrs. T.
1: Go on.
0: Chesney Hawks or Owen Paul? One and only or my favourite waste of time?
1: I love them both.
0: You can only choose one. Desert Island. Got to go now.
1: It's got to be my favourite waste of time.

0: across Stoke-on-Trent, Newcastle-under-Lyme and beyond. 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

0: And a lot of people getting wrong answers to this. Here was your first one. Are you ready for this?
1: Yep.
0: What did you think it was?
1: This is Olly Murs.
0: It isn't.
1: It is.
0: It isn't. It's Plan B. And she said.
2: She said, I love you, boy, I love you so. She said, I love you, baby, oh, oh.
1: So it is.
0: So it is.
1: It does sound like the beginning of an Olly Murs song.
0: I thought I'd do something a bit more modern. I mean, I know that's probably 20 years ago now, but it's modern, compared to me, that is, yeah. So congrats to everybody who got that one. You will go into the draw for the six times goodies. And the second one, how about this one then? Kev said, is it a good thing by Fine Young Cannibals? No, it wasn't, Kev. Any ideas, Missy T?
1: Do it again for me. No.
0: Oh, no?
1: Nope.
0: Yeah.
1: You too.
0: It's You Too and Desire from the album Rattlin' Hum. Again, if you got that right, you'll be in the draw. 60-odd goodies. Ooh, don't worry, because I do. Tomorrow, we've got the Toby's Television teaser on Tuesday. We've got the Recorder Marauder Disorder on Wednesday and Nikki's Wet Wednesday Whistle on a Thursday. But as the time is crossing, well, my goodness, we've missed it. It's 9:30. It's after 9:30 now. It's probably time we did the birthdays. If it's your birthday today, the 27th of July, 2026, happy birthday to you. And, of course, your birthday's in the school holidays, so you can have a party and have all your mates around and they can bring you all presents.
1: Unless they're on holiday.
0: Yeah, unless they're on holiday, of course. Oh, I'd love to come to your party, but we're on holiday that day. Never mind. So the birthdays today are as follows. Are you aware of Carl Muller, Nick? Carl Muller?
1: No.
0: He's a musician and a member of Soul Asylum. Who had a hit with Runaway Train, didn't they? Ah, that's a bit of a one-hit wonder, Soul Asylum, wasn't it? So Runaway Train or One and Only? Chesney Hawkes, what would you have as one-hit wonders go?
1: Chesney.
0: Okay. So this man sadly passed away in 2005. Carl Muller, how old would he have been today? Feel free to play along at home. No Googling, no cheating now. Come on.
1: Let's play the... I think he probably died young. I'm going to say he'd be 64 today. One more
0: promise I couldn't keep, it seems. 64, you say?
1: Yeah. Help me now, I'm
0: in too deep. There's 2 years out. Actually, 1 year out. 63 today he would have been. Yeah, yeah, bless him. He did pass away very young there. So, Carl Muller, happy birthday to you. We've already played this band this morning. Andrew McMaster. Any idea who he is?
1: No, yes.
0: He's a keyboard player. He's playing this keyboardy bit now with the Motors.
1: I love this song.
0: So Andrew McMaster, born in Scotland, he was so. Holds you today. Still with us?
1: Okay, this was a hit in the 70s. I remember it very well.
0: Yes.
1: So I'm going to say he is 78 today.
0: Hey, thank you for that. So many destination faces going. 85 today.
1: Wow.
0: Yeah, no, 85 today. Andrew McMaster, keyboard player with the Motors. Well, I help her with her baggies, for the baggage is so heavy. Now, the next one, I'm not going to go back to the birthday jingle. I'm just going to play this. Now, it's the birthday of the drummer on this song. Who? Who's
1: Pete
0: the drummer?
1: Best.
0: Not Pete Best.
1: Don't know. Paul McCartney.
0: No. I love you. Who's the drummer with the Beatles?
1: Ringo.
0: It's not Ringo's birthday today. It's the man who drummed on this, though. Session musician Andy White. Now, the story goes that when Pete Best and the Beatles turned up at Abbey Road, that they said, oh, Pete's not actually up for it. So it was re-recorded with a session drummer called Andy White. I'll always be true. Before Ringo took over the helm, obviously, in 1962. But how old? Andy White sadly passed in 2015. How old would he have been today?
1: Today, Mr. T, he would have been 83. Someone to love.
0: Somebody new. 94.
1: Wow.
0: He would have been 94 today, yeah. And

0: Earned quite a small fortune when the anthology was released, and of course they released versions of Love Me Do and PS I Love You and other songs that featured Andy White and Pete Best on the drums there. So,
1: Love Me Do.
0: A bit of Beatles trivia there.
2: What
0: for you.
2: Happened to Pete Best?
0: Did you say his drumming wasn't good enough, and they said
2: in the Beatles, did he get sacked?
0: Yeah, just said, well, you know, he's not a Beatle, so right. they left it to Brian Epstein to say sorry, and they left it to Brian to go and get Ringo from Rory Storm and the Hurricanes. Yeah. And Ringo said, "Yeah, of course, I'll do it." Okay, I've gone back to tomorrow. I've gone back to yesterday now for the rest of the birthdays because I was running out of birthdays for today. So these people had birthdays yesterday. You might have covered them on your show. I'm not sure.
2: No.
0: What about one Michael Jagger of the Sear Parish? Yeah, it was Mick Jagger's birthday yesterday. How old, Mick? Don't get angry with me.
2: I think he would... I think he's similar age to, like, the Beatles, so I'm going to say he was 82 yesterday.
0: He was 82 on Saturday.
2: 83
0: yesterday. Yeah, happy birthday, Mick. Obviously, seen on the telly this last couple of weeks because he seemed to be at every World Cup game watching England, didn't he? So, still got it. Still performing. Goodness knows how. I mean, you know, he's hanging around with Keith Richard. I wouldn't imagine he's... Anyway, happy birthday, Mick. Now, I'm not going to ask you who you know, if you know this man, because you do know this man. Gary Cherone.
2: Oh, yeah.
0: Lead singer with Boston-based band Extreme. And one-time lead singer with Van Halen. We don't talk about that. Because that album is just—it's just not. Don't even go there. In fact, put that in your list for Sunday of things never to do. Never listen to Van Halen 3. Gary Cherone, powerhouse singer behind Extreme. Of course, how old is he today? How old was he yesterday? Is he today?
2: How old he is? Right, I think he's 65. Why are you pulling your face?
0: He is 65. Oh. Rock singers can't be 65. He's a rock singer. Yeah, he's 65.
2: I saw you pull your face. I thought, why is that? Yeah. Can I have a bell, please?
0: Yeah, I'll give you a bell.
2: Thank you.
0: And we've seen him a few times, and he's rock and roll, isn't he? He's all over the place. And what a
2: Extreme,
0: voice.
2: Extreme, very underrated.
0: Yeah, very, yeah, yeah. So last one today, Mrs. T. Mr. Roger Meadows Taylor. Have you any idea who he is, Roger Meadows Taylor?
2: Is he going to be a Roger Taylor? Invisible man. Incredible
0: how you can. Drummer with Queen. Hey, hey, hey, Roger Taylor. How old is he today?
2: I don't think Queen are quite as old as the Beatles.
0: Okay.
2: He's definitely in his 70s.
0: Yeah.
2: So I'm going to say... He's 75 today. Don't
0: turn around when you hear me. 77.
2: Oh, close.
0: Well, birthday's tomorrow. Well done if you played along at home and you got some of those right. And if it's your birthday again today, happy birthday again from everybody here at Six Downs Radio. Now let's carry on with a little bit of Queen. The goings

0: Queen. I'm going slightly mad. Happy birthday to Roger Taylor. Well, Roger Meadows Taylor, don't you know? Time for me and Mrs. T to go now. We're on babysitting detail today. Don't forget the rest of the day. We've got some great new music lined up for you in the next hour or so before Paula takes over between 11 and 1 in Paula's Light Bites show. Playing some great music and having a chat. Dave Tunstall's in between 1 and 3 today. Join Dave for 2 hours of mirth and merriment. And Country with G. If country music is your thing, then join Georgette for 2 hours of country music between 3 and 5. She'll be playing old stuff and new stuff, as well as the odd interview with some great country stars. Join G for 2 hours of country 3 and 5. Lee Ralphie takes over between 5 and 7. Lee and Wayne will be playing some great songs as well. And maybe driving home, then tune into them as you make your way. Hoping sun might be a bit of a shower around that time, so maybe you'll be playing Raindrops Keep Falling on My Head. You never know. 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Lee Brooks takes over between 7 and 9 for Lee's A&E show, Anything and Everything. Oh, that's exactly what's in his show. Plus, you'll have little competitions and stuff that you can take part in as well between 7 and 9 before Simon rounds the evening off. Join Simon Edwards for 2 hours of great music between 9 and 11. Playing some stuff I guarantee you will never have heard before. And I'll be back with you in the morning on The Breakfast Show on Tuesday. Goodness me, we're nearly in August. Can you believe that? Where has it all gone?
1: Saturday, isn't it?
0: Yeah. So, Mrs. T, you're having a day at work tomorrow, so you won't be in, but you'll be back with us later in the week.
1: Yes,
0: that's all I wanted. Well, a yes or a no would have done. Yeah.
1: No, I'm not. I've got a busy week this week,
0: yeah,
1: so
0: have,
1: today's
0: yeah.
1: my first and only breakfast show.
0: We've got funerals and all sorts to this week, so... It is a busy week, an eclectic week in the Torby household, but I will be in for you on The Breakfast tomorrow morning. Have a great day, whatever you're doing. The temperature is going to be about 22 degrees, cloudy and sunny. Pretty much what you've got now is what you're going to have all day. The odd chance of shower around tea time tonight, and getting warmer tomorrow, 28 degrees, something like that.
1: It's going to be warm, but you might need an anorak.
0: It's going to be warm. Say ta-ra, Mrs. T.
1: Ta-ra, Mrs. T.
0: I'll see you tomorrow.

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5: Hello, Severn Trent here. 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We finished working on Ford Green Road and it's now open to traffic again, 6 weeks earlier than planned. Thanks for bearing with us. We're now moving on to Sneed Green, starting on Mornington Road and working into August. 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
1: We're expecting yet another heat wave as emergency services brace for more wildfires. Matthew Dudley has more.
2: Firefighters battled significant wildfires across the UK during the last heat wave, and temperatures are expected to climb to the 30s again this week. Meanwhile, hundreds of thousands of people have been forced to flee their homes because of fires in France and Spain. Crews have already spent days fighting large wildfires in Wales and Scotland, with some people told to evacuate there as well.
1: We've also heard this morning that two people have been pulled from the sea in Cornwall. Elsewhere, the Prime Minister will welcome Volodymyr Zelensky today, promising the UK support for Ukraine remains unwavering. It'll be Andy Burnham's first international visit since entering number 10, and he'll hand over new drone technology to Ukraine. Funeral director Robert Bush will be sentenced this week after pleading guilty to 67 offences affecting hundreds of victims. The 48-year-old gave families the wrong ashes and left bodies at his site for months. And Luke Littler's cruised his way to retaining the World Match Play title in Blackpool, beating Gerwyn Price 18-9. From Radio News Hub, I'm Frankie Hess. Sign.
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3: Emergency services are bracing for more wildfires across the UK. Matthew Dudley has more.
4: Temperatures in England and Wales are set to climb yet again with a fourth heatwave on the horizon. During the last hot spell, firefighters tackled nearly 20 blazes, as parts of southern England could reach up to 32 or 33 degrees Celsius. It's as hundreds of thousands of people were evacuated from their homes in France and Spain due to the wildfires there. The UK government also offered military support to help tackle the Cairngorms wildfire.
3: Meanwhile, three people have died after getting into difficulty in the water this weekend. Two of them, a man and a woman, were pulled from the water at Fistral Beach in Newquay last night. Andy Burnham is to host his first international visitor as Prime Minister today as he welcomes Volodymyr Zelensky. The new PM says Britain's support for Ukraine remains unwavering. We'll also share new drone technology with Ukraine. And wildlife presenter Bill Oddie has died at the age of 85. Announcing the news, his agent called him Britain's best-loved birder. From Radio News Hub, I'm Frankie Hess. Sign.
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8: Well, good morning. It's Monday, the 27th of July, 2026. The time's 11:02. So that can only mean one thing. It's time for Paula's Light Bites. But guess what? I'm not here on my own today. Ooh, no, I know. I've got a special guest who I will introduce very, very shortly. So, before I go any further, I've welcomed you to Six Towns Radio. But we're not your common or garden Six Towns Radio. Oh, no. We are award-winning Six Towns Radio because last Wednesday we won, for the third time in a row, the best community radio station in Staffordshire at the Pride of Staffordshire Awards. Oh yes. I mean, why do we keep winning? Well, obviously, we are quite simply the best community radio station around in the area. So that's one bonus for us. And we've also got some fantastic presenters. All of us are unpaid volunteers. You know what? I particularly like that woman who's on Monday from 11 till 1. I think she does a show called The Light Bites. Lovely girl. Lovely lady she is. I think you know who she might be. And we're also a positive voice for Stoke-on-Trent and Newcastle-under-Lyme. And we always have and always will champion the area we represent. Which brings me on very, very nicely to my special guest today. Today, I am doing just what I've just said, and I'm championing a local singer-songwriter from Mow Cop. Welcome, Josh Frost. Hi. Just turn up your mic again. Yes, sorry. You can tell I'm not used to this, can't you? You can tell I'm not used to. Hi, Josh. Well, hi, thank you for coming in.
9: Thank you. No, thank you for letting me come.
8: No, as I say, it's a pleasure. So I will talk a little bit later about how I came to invite you into the studio and why I've invited you into the studio. But first, before we do anything else, I am going to play my first sort of cheesy links to songs. I said that Six Towns Radio had won the best community radio. So, Mum, I know you like this one, and I know you'll make me think of my Auntie Jerry and my Uncle Phil. This is Tina Turner with The Best, because Six Towns Radio is simply the best.

0: Tina Turner there with the best. I always want to call it simply the best. And when I was looking up for it today, I was like, why isn't it there? And then I remembered, yeah, it's just called the best, which is exactly what we are. So I said, I'm not alone in the station. I have with me a gentleman called Josh Frost. Hello again, Josh.
1: Hello there.
0: You were just saying off air that that song that I just played, Simply the Best, has got a meaning for you as well.
1: Yeah, it does, yeah. So I've got a heavy equestrian background, and through my childhood I've competed, and especially in showing with the horses. When you win a championship or a supreme, a lot of the shows play the best. I was going to call it Simply the Best myself then.
0: As I say, I always go for Simply the Best.
1: Yeah, so it's a big part of my childhood, that song. That song's been
0: no good. So I didn't choose that with knowing that, so yeah, just just a complete coincidence. So I've said good morning, but perhaps I should be saying howdy, partner, rather than good morning. Why is it more appropriate? Well, Josh is a country singer and he writes country songs. You know how I always complain that my Facebook feed has a life on it of its own. So people, you know, post some people I was in contact with 11 years ago, you know, the first things I see, and good friends' posts come up about a week and a half later. I'm still getting, today I got one saying, get in there, Spain, from the World Cup, and that was 8 days ago now, and that's come to the top of my feed from someone I know quite well. But for once, I was actually quite happy that the algorithm, or whatever it is, decided to put a random post from a group I can't even remember joining at the top of my feed. And that's because the post was from Josh. So, we've just spoken about this off air. So, I'll let you tell everybody what the Facebook post was actually about.
1: So, the Facebook post was basically me. I started to write, going back, that I broke my back 2 years ago.
0: Right.
1: And due to a work injury. And I'm an outdoors person. I've been an outdoor person my whole life. And this injury changed my life. I started being in four walls.
0: Yes.
1: Not spent that time ever, really long time in four walls.
0: Yeah.
1: It took its toll on me, and I needed something after I'd watched everything on Netflix to do. And the songs, so the post originally was me promoting my first two songs that I'd released.
0: Right.
1: And it basically came from that, I needed something to do, and I needed something to stimulate my mind. And the first song I wrote, it came from basically that, from me writing my vows. And I realised I was writing my vows. I did it about four or five times and realised, I can make a song out of this.
0: Excellent.
1: And that's basically where it started, basically.
0: Right. And so I saw, obviously, the Facebook post, and I had lots of questions, and I thought, you know what, rather than just put it all on Facebook, to invite you in. So I'm very glad that you have decided to come in. So I'm just going to do my first cheesy link, which will take us up to the adverts, and then we're actually going to play some of your music. So I thought, for my cheesy link, you write your own songs, you make your own kind of music. And this is Paloma Faith, even, with Make Your Own Kind of Music. I do like this song.

0: across Stoke-on-Trent, Newcastle-under-Lyme and beyond. 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
7: 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You're listening to Paula's Limebites with my special guest, Josh Frost. So, Josh was explaining about that he had written some songs and he'd put it onto Facebook. So I was actually waiting for me coffee to go through the machine and I casually glanced at Facebook because I can't possibly stand still for 2 seconds while I'm doing me coffee. So went through Facebook and I noticed this post on one of the local Facebook groups, and it was Josh, who I didn't know, inviting people to have a listen to 2 songs that he'd written. So that's exactly what I did. Went straight to Spotify and I listened to the 2 songs that he'd put on there, and I liked them so much. There was 2 more songs on there as well, so I ended up playing all 4 songs of them. And to prove how much I liked it, when I was listening. I let my coffee go cold, and you know how much I am a coffee fiend. Yep, the coffee actually went cold because I was too busy listening. So I was about to message Josh, and I've got loads of questions about how a guy from Maucop has ended up writing country songs. And then I had this light bulb moment and thought, why not invite him in? And he can tell us, proper community radio, just as I said at the start. So you were saying how you started is when you broke your back. So how on earth, if you don't mind me asking, did you break your back? You said it was at work.
8: Yeah, so I am a farrier. And for people that don't know what that is a professional that puts the metal shoes or trims a horse's foot.
7: Yep, I looked that up. I knew that. I knew it. And I thought, I don't actually know what is. So yeah, I only found that out about 5 minutes before you came into the studio.
8: Yeah, so originally we were a blacksmith.
7: Yes.
8: Then somewhere in the history, probably early 1900s or probably even later than that.
7: Right.
8: Later than that, should I say. We split, so blacksmiths went into the keeps with the, what's classed as the traditional ironwork. And we went solely into the farriery the equine based. So I was in Ashbourne, and I was trimming a Shire horse. And it's our biggest Shire we have on our books as well. And when you're trimming the foot, you put it on a stand so it's you don't have to bend to the floor.
7: Yes.
8: And I was moving around the foot, and the horse reared up, put its foot into my ribs, tried to walk through me and push me up a metal bar. And that happened. And then 3 days later, I went to hospital, was sent home. 3 days later, got a phone call saying, we think you broke your back. Went back into hospital, got sent home, then got another phone call saying, please come back, you have broke your back. And so I'd got I've still got it now, so I have a compress fracture of my T8.
7: Yes, yeah.
8: And I had an actual break at the bottom of my T8.
7: Yep.
8: But I was very, very fortunate, and fortunate, that because of how the break had gone horizontal.
7: Yes.
8: I didn't need an operation because nothing had moved. It had stayed in
7: its, yeah, I know what you mean. Yeah.
8: So it was, I was being monitored every couple of weeks with x-rays just to check that there was nothing no movement. And that major break had fixed. The compress has gone less. There still is a compression there.
7: Right, yeah.
8: What they said I'll have for the rest of my life. And it's a big change. It's been, I was a very active person before. And then I've spent a lot of time inside, put a lot of weight on.
7: But no, I've heard people before, doing a very similar thing, had a fall, and you think, I'm aching a bit, my back hurts, gone home, gone to the hospital, everything's fine. And then it's like, you know what, come back, and they pick up the fracture. I mean, again, you just think, so not lucky that it's happened, but lucky that it could have been so much worse, isn't it? And you said that got you, we're going to play one of your songs in a minute to give someone, give everybody a taste of it. Rather than sort of just break off of your story, I'm going to play a song called Stronger Together. Do you want to just give us a little bit? I mean, you can talk about it sort of afterwards as well. We've got plenty of time to do that. But if I'm going to put the song on now, is that, you said that was one of the first ones,
8: the original one
7: you wrote when you were recovering. Yeah. So shall we play that? This is Josh Frost, Stronger Together. And is this the first time it's been played on the radio?
8: It is, yes.
7: Yay, another first for Six Times Radio. Josh Frost with Stronger Together.

So that was Stronger Together by Josh Frost. I mean, I'm not just saying it because I listened to that and I thought, gosh, that sounds so professional. I really, really do like it. And as I say, it's also listening to some of the bits in there now, and you're pointing different bits out. I like the song more because

0: I got to a point where I was feeling the mental strain of my
1: injury. Totally understandable, completely understandable.
0: And without my soon-to-be wife, Amy, I don't think I'd have survived. She was my rock through the whole thing, and the Stronger Together is basically how it starts, is how we met. We met on a customer's yard, sort of come through the doors, like it says. And then just as we were leaving, the heavens absolutely opened.
1: Yeah.
0: And she was trying to feed the horses, and she ran across the yard. The feed buckets went absolutely everywhere. So that's where the start of the song comes from. And then, we've been together 7.5 years. I have a daughter from a previous relationship.
1: Yes.
0: Amy's given me two boys, one being just turned 5 on Wednesday, Wednesday, and Oliver, that's William, and Oliver is 7 months old, Jennifer's my daughter. She's been there the whole time, and she's kept me sane, and she's kept me not just sane, but in check. I always call her my wife anyway, so as a wife does. The Stronger Together is all about Amy, and it's all about that. There's parts in there where it says that, you know, I was at a point of no return type of thing, and she kept me away from that. And she gave, she gave me the two boys, but gave 3 reasons to live. What was my two boys and my daughter?
1: Yeah.
0: That is what the song's about.
1: No,
0: basically.
1: That's brilliant. And so, are you going to sing your vows, or are you actually going to say them? If that was part of your vows,
0: the problem is with writing the songs, I've had to rewrite my vows because parts of have been taken out of into the song. So,
1: there's more to come.
0: I've got another 4 versions of my vows now. Yeah. So,
1: right. So we're going to play another song, and again, as I say, it's this is hopefully the first time it's ever been played on radio. And it's Six Towns Radio. Have the pleasure and the honour of playing. This is called One Shoe at a Time. And even I could sort of pick up on this. Obviously, you're saying you're a farrier. And as I say, to me, it's just, if you listen to the, really, really listen to the words, it describes your job and everything, and like your cup of coffee and prayer before you go out the door and what have you. It's, So this is One Shoe at a Time by Josh Frost.

0: And that was One Shoe at a Time, just like Josh was singing, from Josh Frost. And as I say, I was saying to you off air that in my head, I listen to that and I can see some American cowboy sort of style person getting up, drinking his coffee from an enamel mug and sort of setting off to go to work. And it's just, as I say, it just paints a picture. It really, really does. And you were saying you think that's probably the only, or the one that you're aware of, probably the only sort of song that you know of about sort of shoeing horses.
1: It's definitely the only one I'm aware of.
0: Right, yeah.
1: And
0: you would know, wouldn't you?
1: I've never heard of one, and that's another reason why I wanted to write it and create it, because, it's a big life, a part of my life. I've been a farrier for 10 years.
0: Yeah.
1: You have to do a 5-year apprenticeship.
0: Really?
1: Yeah, so it's spent, and my dad's a farrier as well.
0: Yeah, yeah.
1: So farriery's been a real big part of my life.
0: Yes.
1: And it's a hard job. I'm not going to knock down any other trade or anything like that, because they're all hard jobs.
0: Yeah, yeah.
1: It's hard. Like you say, the callus on your hand, I haven't got them at the minute because I've not been working. But you get the callus. I've got the scars all over my hand where the hot steels touch my hand, you know, and these scars for the rest of your life, and it's brought in with the trade. You have some amazing customers, you have some bad customers, and that's you have naughty horses, you have good horses. That's why it says it in the song.
0: Yes.
1: And you have to work with anything and everything. You have to have a vast knowledge of anything and everything, and it's doesn't matter if it's sunny or raining, the horse still needs its feet doing, it's still welfare, and they need to be looked after. It's just a big part of my life, and I wanted to make a song about it.
0: Do you actually make the shoes?
1: So on an average day, we buy pre-made shoes.
0: Yeah.
1: Our local suppliers is in Middlewich.
0: Right, yeah.
1: You have to make the shoes for your apprenticeship, and I can still make the shoes now.
0: Yes, yeah.
1: It's just time-wise and convenience, it's better to have the stock made there. For me to make the shoes, I would have to take a day out of work to make shoes.
0: Makes
1: so
0: sense.
1: To buy pre-made shoes.
0: Yeah.
1: And the pre-made shoes now are that good that, you know, there becomes a point where do you actually need... There's even been a discussion for your exam, you still have to make the shoes. And there was a discussion when I did my exams about whether we could start putting pre-made shoes into the exam because...
0: That's the way it's gone. No, that's fascinating. I say, I know very little. I've been on a horse two or three times, and that's it. And as I say, it was, I can't say that I was, I didn't really know what I was doing. That would be the thing. I did a leaded hack once. Is it called a leaded hack? And the stable girl was falling out with somebody else, and when we finished, bearing in mind it's the first time I've been a horse, she said she just basically stormed off. Though I was stuck with the horse, thinking, do they go backwards into stables? Do I have to lead it in? And you've got no idea what you were doing. And there she is in a car driving away, and I'm stuck with the horse as my friend, who luckily knew a little bit more about him. So it's like I know very, very little about horses. But the lady that was on the breakfast show, Nikki, who also does a show on Sunday, she used to ride when she was little. So, she would be very much... I don't know whether she is listening, but say it's certainly right up her street. So I'm just going to play another song. So just with a country theme, this is Remember Monday. More sort of country pop, I would say. Obviously, Remember Monday was our 2025 Eurovision Song Contest winners. So this is What the Hell Just Happened with Remember Monday, taking us up to the adverts. Someone

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5: Hello, Severn Trent here. Great news. We've finished working on Ford Green Road and it's now open to traffic again, 6 weeks earlier than planned. Thanks for bearing with us. We're now moving on to Sneed Green, starting on Mornington Road and working into August. 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
6: Your time is now 11:48 on Monday the 27th, I can't even speak properly, that's not good, 27th even of July 2026. And as I said, you're listening to Paula's Light Bites, and I have Josh Frost in with me, who is a singer-songwriter. So, we were talking just before, you know, about how you write your songs, etc. We've got, the next one coming up is I'll Be Your Light. Is there a story behind that one, Josh?
7: There's two stories, really. The first one is this song's as a father to a daughter.
6: Yes.
7: And it got inspired by a local singer, Robbie Williams.
6: Heard of him.
7: He wrote a song for his daughter going out, and I wanted to make my own version of that, basically. It's just about... As a father, you know your daughter's going to have a heartbroken. You know,
6: yes.
7: She's going to come back with tears. I am, in my own, not defence, but I'm not the toppiest. I'm not the most emotional.
6: Yep.
7: But And she sees that, because she, and she asks that question all the time, why I'm not like, oh, wanting to hug and kiss her all the time and all this kind of stuff. So
6: yeah,
7: the song's there to say that, you know, I am there. I am, you know, when you are going to get them days that you need to come home and you need to, you just need your dad to be there, I am there. I might not always be there, but I am there. And even the day that I am gone, you know, I'll be in your heart. I'll always be there for you. And that's basically what the song's about. But yeah, it was inspired by.
6: I know the one. I definitely know the song that you're talking about. I mean, there's a couple that he's done, as I say, that for him are quite autobiographical as well, aren't they? I mean, but I'm just trying to think of the title of the song.
7: And I can't think of the song.
6: No, it's got the lyrics. Yeah, so can I. So, and I say, and I do know exactly. And it is a lovely, lovely, lovely song by Robbie. So. All these songs. Do you actually perform? Do you perform anywhere or anything like that?
7: I haven't yet. And to be truthfully honest, the live singing thing absolutely terrifies me.
6: But you're okay coming in on the radio.
7: Yeah. So
6: sound very natural. If considering it's the first time you've been on the radio, you do sound very at home, I must admit. You don't sound as nervous as I was the very first time I came in. I can tell you that much for nothing.
7: But yeah. It's something that, obviously, if this gets bigger, it's something that I've got to overcome.
6: I have
7: sang live, but more because I used to DJ. I used to do parties. I used to have, In the Moment, what's the actual production company that I've created?
6: Yes.
7: Was my DJ company for doing parties and weddings and stuff.
6: Right.
7: And we obviously did karaoke.
6: Yes, yeah.
7: So... I never used to like singing, and I'd like to get that over. I was very shy to it. And actually, I'm more of a natural, I'd say, blues and jazz singer. Again, back to Robbie Williams. My mum was obsessed with Robbie, so I was brought up on Robbie Williams.
6: Yeah.
7: And one of my favourite albums of Robbie's is Swing When You're Winning.
6: I've got that one. Yeah, I must admit that even if it's not the music you're into, when you listen to how he sings, I always say with Robbie, I don't think he's necessarily got the most fantastic voice, but he's a fantastic entertainer.
7: And
6: Swing When You're Winning. If you'd have said that sort of genre of music, I'd not have gone out and bought it. Yeah. I bought it just because it was by Robbie and nothing more than that. But yeah, there's some, the way he does it, I mean, he even did the album all with the, exactly what you mean.
7: One of my favourite songs to do is Straighten Up and Fly Right.
6: But, yeah.
7: When we do karaoke, you get to a point where no one actually wants to come up, and they haven't had the Dutch courage yet to come up, and you have to start singing to get them to come, and I overcome it a little bit with that. But like I say, the country and western side of it isn't actually that natural to me. I've had to try and, like you were saying about you teach. I've had to try to self-teach myself to deepen my voice.
6: Right.
7: Because I was very much the more like the jazz and the swing side of singing. So it's been a learning curve, and you do hear in some of the songs that I do like heighten my voice and I deepen my voice, because I'm still trying to technically figure it out to what I want to sit naturally and what doesn't affect my voice too much that I'm hurting myself.
6: Just going to stop you there, because, as I say, I want to play another song that'll take us up to the news, and otherwise we'll sort of overrun. But as I say, Josh is actually staying with me for the next hour as well. So we're going to play another one of yours. This is called I Will Be Your Light, and as I say, by Josh Frost, who's live in the studio.

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1: Time's 11:58. So just before I played I'll Be Your Light, as I say, by Josh Frost, who is sitting right opposite me. And I'm losing track of what we're saying. Basically, as soon as the song's on, we're just chattering away. I found somebody talks almost as well, possibly maybe more, I don't know, but yeah, we're chatting so much I can't remember what's been said off air and what's been said on air, but we still, both of us, cannot remember the Robbie Williams songs that we're talking about. I don't know whether, just bear with me. I was hoping somebody might have actually said what it was, but no, they have not texted me with the thing. I know I've got it in my music and it will come to us, but obviously you're saying, so that's your inspiration for that one. How do you get inspired? I mean, you said about at the moment, I know, because there was something again that I saw on Facebook where you did little snippets of other songs. We're only playing 5 of your songs here today, but I know you've got more, as I say, because it would say there's Forever Starts Tonight. I think that was recently. Was that the latest one that was
2: released? That was yesterday. Chasing That Smile of Yours,
1: yes,
2: I think, is today.
1: Right,
2: I've done 4 over the last 4 days, basically.
1: Right.
2: The last one comes out tomorrow.
1: And if people want to listen, as I say, obviously your songs are getting aired for the first time today on Six Towns Radio, and they're on Spotify. I've seen them on there. Where else can anyone listen to
2: everywhere.
1: Them?
2: So Spotify, Apple Music, YouTube. I think it's YouTube Music, actually, as it stands. You can even use snippets in TikTok.
1: I don't understand one single bit. The others I do.
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4: Emergency services are continuing to battle wildfires across parts of the UK and mainland Europe. Matthew Dudley reports.
5: Firefighters battled significant wildfires across the UK during the last heat wave, and temperatures are expected to climb to the 30s again this week. A yellow heat health alert's in place across large parts of England from tomorrow. Meanwhile, hundreds of thousands of people have been forced to flee their homes because of fires in France and Spain. Crews have already spent days fighting large wildfires in Wales and Scotland, with some people told to evacuate there as well.
4: 3 people have died after getting into difficulty at sea. A man and a woman have both been pronounced dead at Fishtrel Beach in Newquay, and a man's died at West Wittering Beach in Sussex. The funeral director who kept bodies and gave people the wrong ashes has apologised while on his way into court. Robert Bush from Otley in West Yorkshire has pleaded guilty to 67 offences and is due to be sentenced this week. And TV presenter and comedian Bill Oddie has died at the age of 85. That's the latest from Radio News Hub. I'm David Hall.
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1: So your time's now 12:02. The day is absolutely racing past. When have I done a show and I have said it's gone dead slow? I don't think that's ever happened, but it's going even quicker than it normally does. So into the second part of my show. This is Paula's Light Bites here on Six Towns Radio, and I'm here with Josh Frost. So Josh, we've been talking, as I say, quite a bit about various things. I think we were talking about your inspiration, but there's also one thing. We've got a little bit more time before the news came in. Before, you were saying you are a tad nervous about singing live.
2: Yeah, I am.
1: Yeah. I mean, you've got a fantastic voice. I off air, I've been saying how terrible, and my mum and James, who's listening, will say I'm not being what's the word? I'm not being sort of modest about myself when I say I'm a terrible, terrible singer. I enjoy singing, but I'm not very good at it. There's no, I mean, as I say, you're very, very, very good indeed. It sounds as I say, really is. But you get a bit nervous.
2: I think it's the dread of not being liked is probably the right word.
1: I know what you mean. Rather than the singing itself.
2: Than the singing itself, and because it's actually dealing with that situation that you've got to kind of, because not everyone's going to like you.
1: Yeah.
2: And you have to take that, you have to understand that. And for instance, like you're saying about singing at a pub.
1: Yeah.
2: There's alcohol involved, and you've got to continue going through that, and you've got to, it's because it was something I never thought about.
1: Yeah,
2: it's something that does actually daunt me. It probably daunt me until I do it.
1: Yes,
2: like I say, I have had to sing live before, because when I did my DJing, had to do the karaoke side of things, and to get people up and start singing.
1: You could have got there first.
2: And so I had to get up there first, and why I mentioned Straighten Up and Fly Right, because that was always my go-to first song.
1: Yes.
2: It daunts me,
1: So do you listen to a lot of country music?
2: I do. So like I did say before, my mum brought me up on Robbie Williams.
1: Yeah, nothing wrong with that.
2: But she also brought me up on Shania Twain. They were Robbie, Shania, Beautiful South, and Rod Stewart were probably the only four tapes, cassettes.
1: Showing your age,
2: that we had. So I had to listen to him, but I love country music. I always have. One of my favourite band is Zac Brown Band. I really like their music, because again, it's got a story behind it.
1: Yes, I think to me, as I came into sort of country music, I said earlier, I'll listen to any, if I like the music, I'll listen to it. To me, I don't sort of. There hasn't got to be a specific sort of genre or anything like that. And with country music, I think the more current, the more sort of poppy, the more sort of popular rocky country music that's now, I mean, it's gone mad, hasn't it? I mean, it used to be just America, didn't it? And now it's, I mean, I was looking at statistics. I couldn't find any that sort of, so it said how many more streaming there were of country music now than there used to be. But I know, so the last couple of years, you're talking, it's just gone through the absolute roof. And you've got people like Beyonce with like Cowboy Carter, or Taylor Swift, all the crossovers. And, you know, you've got your people, I don't know, Jelly Roll or something like that, gone from his hip hop to sort of more sort of country, Post Malone. Yeah, yeah. And then you've got like your Morgan Wallers that sort of do country with a bit of hip hop, and it's everything's just all blended, isn't it? And as I say, I must admit, I'm much more into country music now than I used to be. As I say, I mean, I'm a massive, massive Luke Combs fan, and
2: I
1: it's
2: think
1: because
2: the whole Nashville has made it bigger and bigger. And I think because the likes of, like you say, like the likes of Beyonce have seen these country singers going big, they've gone, oh, I want a piece of that, and it's.
1: Yeah.
2: It had gone quiet for quite a few years,
1: unless
2: the likes of like Shania Twain, and there's only certain ones we heard in this country.
1: Yes, yeah.
2: And then like, I was coming on my Facebook the other day that I've seen about 10 or 15 festivals in this country that are solely country.
1: Yeah, I mean, we have, in fact, she is on today. It's a bit of a country sort of day today. 3 till 5, we have our Lady Country with G, and she, as I say, is really into. And she, I mean, I've heard her talk about a C2C, and there's another really famous one that she goes to. As I say, so a few years ago, I mean, you wouldn't have had the people wouldn't want to listen
2: to that,
1: but now it's
2: at the Cheshire Showground in August sometime.
1: Yeah.
2: Amy's booked it all, but yeah, we're going to one.
1: Right, I'm going to play another song. Yeah. So this, because I thought, it's a sort of, where do cowboys and things come from? Texas. So this is Ella Langley, who's a bit, who is basically country with choosing Texas.

0: Ella Langley with Choosing Texas. I don't know why I said earlier she's a bit country. She's very, very, very, very, very country and very, very, very big at the moment. So, I say I'm here, Paula's Light Bites with Josh. So we were, again, off air, we've been chattering away about sort of how popular country music is now. And I think a lot of it, I mean, I wrote some, obviously, normally on my show, I'm chattering about, I'll give you some facts and things. And I thought, you know what, I'll sort of look up something about country music and where it came about and everything. And it was basically, I've seen a few programs on the TV. I'm trying to think who it was. Rob Brydon, I think, did a sort of country tour. And it's basically, as I say, it used to be just the USA and now massively, massive country music in the UK as well. And it takes in so much. I mean, it basically all started off, you got things like bluegrass, which, you know, originated in the Blue Mountains of Virginia, honky tonk with fiddles and steel guitars, hillbilly and outlaw. I'd never actually heard of outlaw. Yep, that's my lack of my knowledge. And I thought that might be written in prison by, you know, people that have had a jail sentence and they're writing the story about it. I mean, there's a really famous guy called Merle Haggard. It was in St. Quentin jail. You know when Johnny Cash used to do, he used to go and sing in St. Quentin prison, didn't he? And this guy called Haggard heard it, and it had such a profound effect on him that he came out and thought, you know what, I want to forge a career as a country singer. And boy did he, because I think he had something like 38 top 10 hits and everything. And as I say, he really is a, you know, became a huge sort of country star. He had lots of crossover, which again happens all the time here. So songs will go into the country charts and will also cross over to the Billboard or the UK charts. He was doing that, you know, many years ago when you didn't have that sort of crossover. He was also another genre of music, country music. He was part of the instigating the Bakersfield sound. I mean, these are terms I've not heard of before. And as I say, we've mentioned, like, you know, your people like your Morgan Waller and Jelly Roll and people like that coming up. But it's, there's one country singer that has been, I think most people know. And although I like the more modern stuff, I was looking up about Dolly Parton. And you can't knock Dolly. You cannot knock Dolly. And I was looking up some of her fantastic, you know, her one-liners. I mean, it always reminds me, there was something on Facebook a while ago, and it basically said, like, you know, for the love of God, Jolene, I'm begging of you, please take my man. He's driving me blooming mad today, or something like that. But I mean, compared to what she comes out with, it's absolutely nothing. You've got the classic, it costs a lot of money to look this cheap. It's a good job I was born a girl, otherwise I'd be a drag queen. And then, I was the first woman to burn my bra. It took the fire department 4 days to put it out. Yeah, she's a little bit bigger in certain departments than I am. So I've got some more quips and some more songs from Josh as well. But as I say, we'll be back after the adverts.
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0: Your time's now 12:19 on Monday the 27th of July 2026 and I'm here with Josh Frost and we've also got Mr. Tunstall's in the station as well. It's got a full house here. I'm not used to this many people. I'm going to be sitting back and chattering away even more than usual, so I will try and keep an eye on my time. And we've got some more songs to play, including two more of Josh's songs as well. So before we run out of time completely, how do you go about, so you get this idea, as I say, you might be writing your vows for your wedding and you think, hang on, that's a song. How do you go from, I don't know whether you write it down on a bit of paper or on your iPad or whatever, how do you go from that to producing something like that?
8: It gets written into my Google Notes. it gets written into my Google Notes, but a lot of it gets put down in bullet points. And then I used to like poetry when I was at school, think that does help.
0: Oh yeah, yeah. I can see
8: you take the bullet points and then you put them in certain areas. But like a lot of my songs are actually come from the original song, and it's just all the bullet points are put for that, and then I go, oh, well, I've not used that for that song. I'll try and make another song out of it, and then creating it. I've obviously got all my DJ equipment that I can use. And then once it's been put, I don't play all the instruments.
0: Yeah,
8: I have a thing on my laptop that I can put the melody in. If let's say I want a guitar to play, this melody, I want this to play that. It then generates it for me. It then creates the generation.
0: Yeah,
8: listen to it, see if I actually like it or not, and see if I can put the music to it. Then gets blended, and then it gets enhanced through the system.
0: Yeah.
8: You then go to your the company that is your releasing company, or that's before I started this, I thought it was as simple as just putting it on YouTube, and it's not.
0: Yeah.
8: There's four companies, definitely in this country anyway, that you have to go through to get your music released.
0: Right.
8: So
0: you did not know that.
8: Yeah, so then you have to upload your music to them.
0: Yes.
8: They then check it. They check that it's legitimate. You have got the full licensing. Obviously, you make it yourself. You've got the licensing to it.
0: So just when you say checking it, is that just to make sure it's not a like an AI sort of yet thing? Or
8: well, yes and no. So you can the depending on which company you use,
0: yeah.
8: There is stuff where you can actually release fully AI,
0: yeah.
8: But you have to be honest about it.
0: Yeah.
8: So when you're going down the sections, it'll ask you, have you AI generated this, and you say yes, the voice. So for instance, I've got a song that I made that I don't know whether I will ever release it. I needed a female to sing with me, and it's all about a couple arguing. Like Amy goes mad about me leaving the cupboard doors open, or I drink all the milk, or something like
0: that.
8: And just
0: not replace it. I think I might be with her.
8: a little bicker argument, but I needed a female to sing it. So I've got AI to do that, and just because I wanted to play with it and have a go at it, and So it's there's an AI voice on that, and again, because it's AI, I don't know whether I will release it. But they then check it. They check it is legitimate, because it's all about you having the actual licensing to be able to hold that, and there's no copyright.
0: Yes.
8: So for instance, you're not going.
0: Makes sense.
8: You can release, obviously, parodies or a cover.
0: Yes.
8: Again, you have to be honest. If you went in and said that, like one of my favourite songs to sing, I sing it to my son to make him go sleep, is a country, like basically Sweet Child of Mine, just in a country version.
0: Yeah.
8: If I wanted to release that, I would have to tell them this is a cover, and then you'd have to go from there. But they check it. Takes about a week for them to check it. And then all different streaming platforms as well have different regulations.
0: Yeah.
8: So Apple have different to Spotify, and you have to go with them. And then it gets released.
0: No, that sounds good. That sounds good. So I'm going to play. Oh no, I'm not. I'm hang on 1 second. So I've got a song I normally do, and it does sort of fit in with what we're talking about. So I have a friend, and he sends me a cheesy link. So normally, as I say, I do very very cheesy links to songs, and this time he wanted a song. He actually wanted a song called Harvest Moon by Neil Young, but we didn't have that on the system. And the reason why is last time that Mark was listening to my show, he was sitting aboard a tractor. So yeah, you can listen to our show wherever you are, and that is proof in point. So he was out in the fields gathering up the crop, riding a tractor while listening. He's down in London Way, in Essex, I believe. And he can still listen to us, even though we are Stoke-on-Trent and Newcastle under Lyme and the surrounding areas. And I say, if you've got the app or the website, you can listen to us absolutely anywhere. So that's there for you. So his song, as I say, the reason why he wanted it, it sort of fits in, and it fits in with you said that you've got farming and everything, do a farming background. So I thought, it's not the cheesiest link I've ever done, Mark, but this does fit in. This is the Christians with Harvest for the World, because we're talking about horses and cowboys and country music.

0: the Christians with Harvest for the World, because we were talking cowboys and fields and farmers and horses and things. So the reason why is because I'm here with Josh Frost, who is writing and singing his own country music. So we've got another song coming up. We've got two more songs of yours coming up. The next one's going to be Chasing That Smile of Yours. Is there a, I'm guessing there is a story behind that one too, Josh.
1: Well, yeah, I think when you're a bit younger, in your teens and you're courting, I think the first thing is what does always catch your eye is a good smile. And I think chasing that smile, and when you get that point that you're that's the lady that you would like, or gentleman, whichever way you want to chase, that is the smile that you want. And that's what chasing that smile is about. It's about that. There's parts that you always remember of people, and I think a smile is always the one of the main things you always see about that smile. And it's not just the laughter smile; it's that one where it's almost the embarrassing smile. And I think a smile can tell a lot about a person, and that's what Chasing Smile was about. And then it went down the whole keeping it to like the romantic side of it. Why that I want that smile, because now I want you to be my partner.
0: Yeah,
1: I want us to. Like you've just said about your husband off air, that you know you get that point where you want to spend the rest of your life with somebody, and that's basically what Chasing That Smile of Yours is. It goes down basically.
0: I mean, I always think that. I mean, I will admit this live on air. I like Christopher, and part of the reason why I like Christopher is because his songs. There's lots of ballads. There's lots of tales. You know, from certain things like the Tales of the Crusader and stuff. He'll, you know how Saracen, you know, fought the Christians and everything, Jerusalem. There's a story behind it, and I think that's. I mean, as I said, I've got a quote. Someone said, and I'll just try.

0: going back to sort of, I was going to say grassroots and stuff, but it's everyday life, isn't it? It's, yeah. You know, it's having your heart broken, but it's also waiting for your dad to come home and seeing the lights, you know, I mean, if it's America, like, you know, I'm waiting on the porch for the headlights to come up.
1: I've got a song that I've recently written, and that's basically about, Amy was going on about, I would love to have a wraparound porch. So I thought, yeah. I'll make a song about living your life on this wraparound porch. And, yeah. Yeah, again, that's...
0: No, that's right. So we're going to play now. This is called Chasing That Smile of Yours by Josh Frost.

Oh, I don't know what's happened there, but for some unknown reason, the Shires, there was a song called Guilty that decided it was going to start playing. Yeah, it's very, very guilty of it. I don't know what's going on. I don't know why that suddenly decided it wanted to play. So, yeah, you're not playing yet, I promise you. So, that's put me off now, that's put me off completely. Let me just, she says, trying to talk and do something at the same time. So, yeah, we're back on track. So, just before, again, you won't believe that we are chattering off air as well. We were talking about, you were saying that one of your songs that you would, tell me the story you said about

0: romantic songs or songs that...
1: Yeah.
0: I was talking about Luke Combs' Beer Never Broke My Heart is my wedding song.
1: So basically, that discussion you have when you're getting married about what we're going to have as a first song, me and Amy are having that discussion. We're probably going to use one of Elvis Presley's songs for that.
0: Yeah.
1: And then I was like, I'd really like to write a song about a first dance.
0: Yes.
1: In the dream that somebody uses it as a... And I'd be so happy. That'd be like me made up if that song got used as a first dance. And it's just about...
0: That'd be lovely,
1: Forever starts. Your rest of your life starts on that after that dance. As that dance starts. That is like the start of the night and start of the rest of your life that you've just... It's a momentous point, isn't it?
0: Yeah. Dance. No, definitely is, isn't it? Yeah, yeah.
1: And,
0: yeah.
1: Yeah, it's that, and that's what that song's about. Yeah,
0: really lovely, really lovely. So, you've got more songs to come out. As I say, you've said before, if we look on sort of Spotify, Apple Music, YouTube, and things like, and the TikToky one that I didn't understand. So, there's going to be more coming out.
1: Yeah, I've, so far there's about in total with there's about 30. 38
0: wow.
1: I did one on Saturday. I did two on Saturday actually, and they're both the exact same. The lyrics are a little bit different. Say both songs about the exact same thing, and it's about leaving your worries behind.
0: Yeah.
1: Don't let them take over. Live your life.
0: Yeah.
1: One of my favourite sayings is "Life's too short to waste."
0: Yeah.
1: So live it while you can.
0: Yeah, definitely, definitely. As you say, no guarantees of tomorrow, is though. Really,
1: no, exactly.
0: You
1: so don't
0: really,
1: worry about
0: really,
1: what's happened. Yeah. Just, you know, and go on. And
0: so you're following in Dolly Parton's footsteps. She really famously wrote Jolene and I'll Always Love You on the same day, didn't she? So you're following the right. So how long would it normally take you to write a song, or is it different for
1: I think it's,
0: sometimes you get a flow of ideas and other times you're struggling.
1: Alan Langley actually put this really well about Choosing Texas. I can't remember if they said they were in Australia or somewhere.
0: I'm sorry, but...

0: That was Alex Warren with Bloodline, and I'm playing that one because the guy singing along with Alex Warren is Jelly Roll, and we just talked about him earlier. You know how he is, he went from his sort of hip-hoppy type whatever genre he was into sort of country, quite big style now. Yeah, I think we were talking sort of before, I was just going to very, very, very quickly say, and I know this is sort of apropos of nothing. When we talk about cowboys and country music and everything like that, I looked these two things up. Obviously, you always hear the word hillbilly, and I did wonder where it actually comes from. And it's not actually that difficult to work out. It was basically referring to people from remote mountainous regions, particularly the Appalachia and Ozark areas. And it was just basically meant someone from a simple rural lifestyle. But frequently nowadays, it's used as a bit of a derogatory and offensive sort of stereotype to suggest a person's uneducated, unsophisticated, or ignorant. Yeah, it's what sort of poor rural and uneducated white Americans are basically called. First came about in the 1900s, and it just meant somebody that lived a free life in the hills. And it was just the combination of that, of hill, because they lived in the hills, and Billy, which is the bit I didn't know, which was a common nickname or a slang term for a fellow or a guy. So if you were a fellow or a guy, you were Billy, hence hillbilly. And then that led me on to the term redneck as well. Again, it's saying they're sort of similar, but it originally came about because people got rednecks. It was people working out, doing manual labour outside, farmers outside, and obviously they'd get their necks sunburned. So the original rednecks were just people that worked outside who got sunburn on their necks, really. Again, that's one of those words that's now, I think it's used sort of, you know, to suggest someone's sort of got quite racist sort of views and things like that. Yeah, so I just thought I'd just impart that little bit of knowledge. You know, I do like a fact or two. I've got to say some facts in my show. I really, really, really have to. So we're fast running out of time. As I say, we've got one more song, and a cracker it is too. After we have the adverts, so yeah, we've got what's so just one more song coming up. And then you've got a full day of music after me. You have Dave Tunstall, 1 till 3. You've got Country with G, keeping in the theme, 3 till 5. You've got Lee Ralphie, 5 till 7, doing your drive time home. A&E with Lee at 7 till 9. And 9 to 11, you have Simon Edwards. So, as I say, we've got one more song from Josh. And then it's going to be time for me to go home.
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6: Hello, Severn Trent here. Great news. We've finished working on Ford Green Road and it's now open to traffic again, 6 weeks earlier than planned. Thanks for bearing with us. We're now moving on to Sneed Green, starting on Mornington Road and working into August. We're also in Birches Head, Burslem and Hanley. 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
0: Well, it's 12:49. That almost 2 hours is just absolutely super whiz past. We've got one more song from Josh, and then it's time for us to go home. And home is a clue, a very big clue to what the name of the song is. So what's coming up is Home Is Where You Are. And again, what's the story behind that one, Josh?
8: So basically, I originally wrote Stronger Together, and obviously that's solely and completely indebted to Amy.
0: Yeah, yeah.
8: And I wanted a version that I think everybody could relate to, that they could play to their spouses, yeah, and their other halves. And then Home Is Where You Are. I think a lot of people, especially this day and age, are very obsessed and obsessive about their things that they own. And
0: Oh,
8: I've got a big house, I've got a big fancy car. But in the end, it doesn't matter what house you've got, what car you've got. It's about the people that you bring into that environment. And that's why it says in the lyrics that it's not about how a car, house or keys. It's about the person that you are with.
0: Yeah.
8: And that's what it's about. It's about that it doesn't matter what you have. You could be on the streets. You could be in a council house. You could be in a £1 million mansion.
0: Yeah.
8: There's no point in having all that, having like the mansion on your own, if you haven't got the right person with you that creates that home environment.
0: Yeah, no, totally agree. Yeah, yeah.
8: And that's what it's about.
0: Fantastic. So you were saying that you've got lots of songs. So at some point, do you think you'll be having an album come out?
8: Yeah, I'd like to.
0: Fantastic.
8: I'd like to hope we can put it all together and make an album out of it. Yeah.
0: Excellent. So any sort of time limit or anything for that, or?
8: I was hoping that we had the songs out already, but we had a bit of problem when I was saying about the companies that you use to release the music. One of the ones I was using first, I was having a bit of trouble with, so I had to change, and that put me back about 4 months.
0: So,
8: that's why, like this weekend, we've had four songs released, because it's like catching up to where where I wanted to be, basically.
0: Can I just say, when I looked up, as I say, I followed the link that you put on your Facebook page. There's a couple of other artists called Josh Frost.
8: Yeah, yeah, yeah.
0: So if you are trying to look up Josh, you've got on your album, so on your singles, you've got what I would say sort of a very country sort of style, a son, a Stetson, a hat, sort of thing. And I think the other Josh Frost is... I don't know what genre he is. It's certainly not country.
8: I've seen it because when you upload the music to make it live, it comes up with who you are.
0: Yes.
8: And you have to click on the right person or you'll upload it to there.
0: Yes. So as I say, if you are looking up Josh and you are trying to find him and say on Spotify, on Apple or, you know, anything else, make sure you're getting the right person. Look for a country scene and you can't go wrong. So this is the last song that we are going to play. And this is called Home Is Where You Are.

0: Now, as I say, I think that's brilliant. I really, really do. Thank you so much for coming in today. I say I've really, really enjoyed it. You made the time go past, and I've got somebody new to listen to. I do like discovering new people to listen to. So, yeah, you are now on my like songs on Spotify. So there, and on my husband's too. So, are you, as I say, is it okay in the future if I play some more of your songs?
1: Yeah,
0: fantastic,
1: yes.
0: Fantastic. And as I say, hopefully as more songs come out, I shall be playing you on a regular basis. So, as I say, thank you so, so much for coming in. I thought just at the very end of it all, I would give you some more sort of Dolly Parton quips. She said, "I would never stoop so low as to be fashionable." Or she said, "If I see something sagging..." I won't do the accent. I sort of want to do the accent, but I don't think I can. "If I see something sagging, bagging or dragging, I'm going to have it nipped, tucked or sucked." And she also said, you know her sort of style? It all came from, she said, she basically decided she was going to... tailor her look for the local town tramp. And when I say tramp, I mean the American version, not the sort of vagrant who's drinking a can of beer. You know, the sort of lady that we're talking about. And Dolly didn't know who she was. She was just a woman with blonde hair, piled her hair up high and wore high heels and tight skirts. And Dolly thought she was the prettiest thing she'd ever seen. And Dolly's mum said to her, "Oh, she's just trash." And she said, "You know what? That's what I want to be. I want to grow up to be trash." I don't think she is, but I know exactly what she means. Although she does also say, "I'm not offended by all the dumb blonde jokes. That's because I'm not dumb and I'm not blonde either." But she also gives, and I think this, coming back to what we've been talking about today, sort of coming back to country songs and the sort of reality that's in a country song, that's probably more so, more relatable stuff, your average, everyday, your working class things. I mean, she's given some sort of quite, I think, sort of good advice, more profound things. "You'll never do a whole lot unless you're brave enough to try," which I think that's a good, if you don't try, you're never going to know. Like myself here, coming onto the radio, decided I might like to do it. Didn't know whether I could do it or not. Not until you try it. The same with you, Josh. Yeah, you exactly. Don't know whether you can do it until, you know what? There's one way of finding out, isn't there? And that is to just do it. And if it works, you can do it. If you fail, and even then, it's a way of learning, isn't it? That's the way to look at it. And as she says, the way I see it, if you want the rainbow, you've just got to put up with the rain. And I think this one fits in even more with what we're saying. You can't direct the wind, but you can adjust the sail. I don't know whether she's put that into a song, but I think that's the sort of thing that's song-worthy. And also, don't get so busy making a living that you forget to make a life, which fits in exactly with what you were saying. You know, you might have the biggest house, the best car, you might have diamonds, but if you haven't got someone to share it with and the person you want to be, doesn't mean a lot. So... And the last one I think that I'm going to sort of leave you with. If you don't like the road you're walking, start paving another one. And I think that is right. And her very, very... No, there's one last one I think to go out on. It's hard to be a diamond in a rhinestone world. And I think Dolly is an absolute diamond. And I've had a diamond of a day talking to you, Josh. So thank you so, so much for coming in and for sharing our song. And hopefully, as I say... well, we've got some more songs. Please come in again. That'd be lovely to hear from you again. And we'll give people's ears a break now. not from your song, I hastened to add, but from our talking. So thank you very much. And I'm going to leave you in the capable hands of Mr. Tunstall himself. So hang on. I don't know what's going off here.
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4: Emergency services are bracing for more wildfires across Britain. Matthew Dudley has more.
5: Temperatures in England and Wales are set to climb yet again with a fourth heatwave on the horizon. During the last hot spell, firefighters tackled nearly 20 blazes, as parts of southern England could reach up to 32 or 33 degrees Celsius. The UK government also offered military support to help tackle the Cairngorms wildfire.
4: Robert Bush, the funeral director who gave people the wrong ashes, has apologised to grieving families on his way into court.
6: Mr. Bush, is that your final message? You're sorry.
7: Have you got anything to say to your victims, Bush?
4: Besieged by reporters, the 48-year-old from Otley in West Yorkshire has pleaded guilty to 67 offences and is currently in court for sentencing. Andy Burnham's to meet Ukraine's President Zelensky later. He's the first international leader to meet the new Prime Minister. And wildlife presenter Bill Oddie has died at the age of 85. That's the latest from Radio News Hub. I'm David Hall.
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10: Indeed. Thank you very much to Paula. She's had a good 2 hours indeed talking there to a country singer, a local country singer as well. Country music coming back, trust me. It's very good indeed. Welcome anyway to Six Towns Radio. Light cloud and a moderate breeze today, a lot cooler than it has been. It has top temperature of about 21, which is nice, I must admit. Top time t-shirt and a shirt on top. And a low tonight of only 15, so only dropping down a few degrees, so it's still going to be muggy. Warming up, though, tomorrow, and the weekend is looking better than we originally thought.
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11: Are you okay?
12: Oh, yeah.
10: And there was some welcome rain yesterday. Did you see it? Yeah. Not heavy rain, but nice enough to wet the gardens. I think the plants appreciated it.

0: If only my late mum could hear that one. John Farnham, You're the Voice. Brilliant. One of her favourites indeed, believe it or not, from 1987 when we were in Australia. I've said this story before many times. I don't mind telling you again. We were in Australia visiting friends just after my late father passed away. We were invited out there, and we were there whilst John Farnham was very, very popular and was doing what they call a simulcast. Who remembers the days of simulcasts? If you know what a simulcast is, get in touch with me before 2:45 anyway, and tell me. I won't tell you what a simulcast is now, but we'll tell you later. I'll write it down. We was doing a simulcast. It was all over Victoria State, probably all over the rest of the country as well. Everybody was listening to it on the trains and the taxi way back. Brilliant. And my mum loved it. And we had it played at a funeral. So there you go. Thanks very much. It's always been a favourite of mine as well.
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Pharrell Williams there, Double Life from Despicable Me number 4. Yeah, the film. And considering that Lewis Brough has just walked in the studio and will be with us in about 5 or 6 minutes' time, talking about film reviews, it's not one of his favourites. And we had to think, is that really from there? It is, really. But anyway, there you go. Listen up for Lewis doing the film review in a few moments' time. Then Susie Quattro next.

0: across Stoke-on-Trent, Newcastle-under-Lyme and beyond. 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
8: It certainly is, just after it says exactly 20 past one now. There you go. That's technology for you, I can tell you the time. Welcome to Six Towns Radio. Dave Tunstall with you on a warm day. Not as hot as it has been, thank goodness, but looking warmer towards the end of the week. It's going to be a north-south divide. North of it, cooler. South of it, even hotter. Okay, here we go. The usual little preceding piece of music that precedes this fellow here. Lewis, how are you?
9: Hello, I'm very well, thank you.
8: Good. Have you managed to get through the summer so far? The heat, the humidity and all that.
9: Absolutely, yeah.
8: Draining at times.
9: I've had a great time. My wife, however, she misses the sun, but I prefer days like this,
8: yeah,
9: personally.
8: I do, in all honesty. It's drained me a little bit. But rain, did you get any rain in the north of the city yesterday?
9: Yes.
8: Yeah, you got it as well.
9: Yeah, yeah. Good for the garden.
8: Yeah, it was, certainly. Okay, mate, we'll go this week.
9: So, out on DVD, 30 Days of Night, 4K, Ultimate HD Limited Edition Steelbook from HMV, no doubt.
8: Oh.
9: Alice Doesn't Live Here Anymore enters the Criterion Collection.
8: Wow.
9: Yeah. One you'll remember, of course.
8: I do, yeah.
9: Martin Scorsese, early doors. Mm. Deep Water is out on DVD. That one is straight to DVD.
8: Okay.
9: That is a Rennie Harlan film starring Aaron Eckhart and Sir Ben Kingsley.
8: Oh.
9: And it's about... you'll probably like this one, actually. It's about a plane crash. So two pilots.
8: I've heard, yeah.
9: And their plane crashes into the ocean, and then there's sharks surrounding.
8: I've heard of it. It's going straight to DVD,
9: straight to DVD.
8: Cinema release.
9: No
8: straight
9: cinema
8: to...
9: release.
8: Oh, okay.
9: I have seen it. I enjoyed it. I don't think it's great. It doesn't try to reinvent the wheel. Rennie Harlan, it's probably his best film in many, many years.
8: Yeah.
9: I'm actually a huge fan of the early days of Rennie Harlan, who did Die Hard 2, Long Kiss Goodnight, which I always talk about.
8: Yeah,
9: I always
8: love
9: to talk about The Long Kiss Goodnight, Cutthroat Island. So I'm actually a very big fan of Rennie Harlan. Yeah. So anytime a film of his comes along, I try and check it out. And I have seen it. It's fine. I say it's one of the best films he's done recently. The plane crash scene itself is phenomenal.
8: Wow.
9: It's one of the best plane crashes you'll see on anything. I think it deserves a bit of credit for that. The shark attack stuff later on is very stagey and CG, and he borrows massively from a very famous scene of his, both from Deep Blue Sea, which he also did back in the day, and he also did Cliffhanger. He borrows very, very specifically a couple of scenes and set pieces from that in this one.
8: And why not?
9: But yeah, Deepwater, it's not bad, folks. It's not, if you enjoy that sort of thing.
8: Yeah.
9: Hard-boiled 4K release, Glenn Rothen on DVD and Blu-ray, and Overlord 4K Ultra HD Steelbook again, and Soylent Green.
8: Oh, wow, that's going back.
9: Yes, limited edition Blu-ray, released today.
8: Oh, okay.
9: Check that one out.
8: You're coming back on Blu-rays and DVDs, the hard copies, brilliant.
9: Of course, yeah. So, go check that one out, folks. Maybe we'll discuss that another day.
8: Yeah, we will.
9: Yeah, that's a good one. Okay, so... I wasn't here last week, so I'll very quickly mention this one, Evil Dead Burn. I think when I previously reviewed the previous film, Evil Dead Rise, you hadn't really seen the Evil Dead films.
8: Okay,
9: the sequel to Evil Dead Rise, which sort of makes an appearance here as well. This is by far and away, I'm just going to say this off the bat, by far and away the weakest of the Evil Dead films, I'm sorry to say.
8: Okay.
9: So you famously know the Evil Dead story. Basically, a guy called Ash, back in the 80s, directed by Sam Raimi, him and just a few friends went and shot a very low-budget, splatty horror film, which became an absolute cult mega-hit
8: and
9: launched his career. Years later, he did the sequel, whereby he sort of rebooted it so he could make a complete film with a budget this time, and successfully made Evil Dead 2, which is, to this day, again, a cult favourite.
8: Yes, it is, yeah.
9: And then there's Ash versus the Evil Dead, which people said wasn't as good. I thought it was really fun. I don't have many problems or issues to say about Ash versus... Army of Darkness, that's what it's called. Evil Dead 3, sorry. That's what it's called. Army of Darkness. And then there was a TV show called Ash versus the Evil Dead.
8: Right.
9: Which, again, was fun. And then there was Evil Dead, the reboot, directed by Fede Alvarez, which was really tense. It sort of took away the comedy of the whole thing. I mean, because the original three, they were funny.
8: Yeah.
9: And they were scary as well, in bits, but they were funny and creepy. This took away the comedy and just made it a flat-out horror film, and I thought it was quite good.
8: Yeah.
9: Evil Dead Rise was the most interesting of the lot, I thought, in a lot of ways, because they actually took it into an apartment building. So they changed the cabin in the woods aesthetic and made it an apartment building in the city, which was really interesting. This is We're sort of back to the cabin in the woods territory again, I'm afraid. But this time there's a little bit more meaning to it in the fact that it's a family summer home, which has been inherited by the young son. And it's been passed down to the youngest son. And after the funeral of his brother, who has encountered one of the evil dead, all hell breaks loose, literally, because he is now undead. He is not dead, he's undead. and his wife, who's now, his widow, I suppose, she is reluctant to grieve for him because he was abusive, which causes tension between her and her mother-in-law. So there's a dynamic there. Yeah. There's a dynamic there that's sort of worth exploring. They don't explore it enough. The sort of horror of actually being able to... I've got to tell this lady that her son was abusive. That is tense and horrible. Yeah. There's horror in that.
8: Yes.
9: They don't explore it.
8: Oh.
9: Missed opportunity. And of course, then the rest of the family falls victim to the Evil Dead curse, and she has to survive the night.
8: Yeah.
9: So it's okay. It's fun to an extent. It's not scary at all. The splatter horror sort of dialed back a little bit right up until the final end. There's some nasty moments, I suppose, but yeah, in the context of what Evil Dead feels like and looks like and how it behaves, this just doesn't feel like it's part of the same thing, which is a real shame.
8: That's really,
9: Because it was actually... the director is Sebastian Vanek. I don't know. I think he's French. Sam Raimi saw his debut horror film and said, I want you to do the next Evil Dead film.
8: Yeah.
9: It's handed to the wrong hands. The structure's there.
8: Yes.
9: And it does hit some of the beats. It just doesn't feel correct.
8: No. Okay, fair enough. That's your comments on it, really. But,
9: yeah, a real shit. But the leading lady's very good.
8: Horror, I mean, I speak to one or two people who obviously I've appeared in one or two horror films, but they've got some comedy aspects to them as well. They're different, but I never got into that. And I keep saying to people, I did it on an interview when I was interviewed about how I got into it. And they said, well, I didn't really, just sort of accidentally. But although I've never actually been into that genre, I can actually watch one or two. I can't sit in the cinema all day and watch them. I'd watch one and then go for a break and maybe come back a little later if there was a festival. But people say, I don't like it at all. Have you ever seen one? No. Well, how do you know? But people will be frightened always, and they like the audiences will always go for that tension. And so there is a place for it in the right vein, not the horrible, really bad ones, but the popular ones, which is the Evil Dead series has been. You do get them. You could even say Jaws is a horror film in a way.
9: Jaws is a horror film.
8: Yeah.
9: Of course it is. One thing that has been proven recently, especially very, very recently, films like Obsession. I've mentioned The Backrooms. There is a place for horror films because they explore a theme that you haven't, that is unexplored.
8: Yes.
9: And I think that's good. So, there you go.
8: People like to believe in something that isn't real, or, whether it's real or not. They like to believe in these things. But, yeah, all well and good. But, George, how can I say, a horror film brought to the masses, let's say that.
9: Yeah. Of course, you get moments of horror in films which aren't actually scary. There's a lot of horror in Disney films in a lot of ways.
8: Yes, there is.
9: The Hunchback of Notre Dame scares me to death when I was younger.
8: Thank you for that.
9: Very quickly then, Supergirl. I finally got to see this literally yesterday. Me and my wife took a day off and we went to see Supergirl. And I've got to say, I enjoyed it more than Superman. So this is a part of the whole DC reboot, which is helmed by James Gunn. So this one's directed by Craig Gillespie, who I actually really like, starring Millie Alcock and Eve Ridley. But there's not a lot of... This doesn't reinvent the wheel in any way at all. Mm. It's the same recycled kind of structure in the context that, we've got a superhero, a lady who's got massive superpowers, Supergirl, obviously. And the cousin of Superman.
8: Yeah.
9: And she doesn't believe she fits in anywhere because Clark, although he is from Krypton, he was raised by Earth parents, and he feels like he can belong on Earth, even though he is alien, as it were. And everybody else, she's stronger than everybody else and all this stuff. But she actually grew up on Krypton and was sent away from it. So she and all her family, her direct family, are gone. And everyone she knew has gone, apart from her dog, Crypto. More on him in a second. But she feels like she just doesn't belong anywhere because her planet's gone. So she's a drifter. And she's on. It's her birthday week, and she's on a massive intergalactic pub crawl. Basically, in her spaceship with her dog, Crypto. She just happens to be on this one planet at the time when a evil villain called Krem, he kills the family of a young girl because her father made weapons. And Supergirl just happens to be on that same planet. She comes looking for help. She helps her get the sword back. And then they go on this, again, intergalactic journey together because he steals her spaceship. Oh, he just happens to steal Supergirl's spaceship. So the best thing about this, by far and away, is Millie Alcock playing Supergirl. She's great. She you know, there's a real sense of there's a real charisma and a real sense of compelling.

0: Yeah, but no, like I say, it's fine. I think it'll resonate with a lot of audiences.
1: Yeah.
0: I just don't think it's not wow. It's just fine. It's just a very good bit of entertainment, and I'm okay with that.
1: Okay.
0: I think I would have changed the ending personally. Mm. I would have restructured it, but it's good. Okay. Mm. Now the big one, David. How long have we got left?
1: 5 minutes 20 seconds.
0: Okay, The Odyssey. The Odyssey, directed by the great Sir Christopher Nolan. Now, starring Matt Damon, how many times have we had Matt Damon having to go on a massive journey home? It's getting a bit silly now, isn't it?
1: Yeah.
0: But starring Matt Damon, Tom Holland, Anne Hathaway, Travis Scott, Robert Pattinson, massive, massive cast, Elliot Page. So, the Trojan Wars are done. They went and they won, didn't they?
1: Yeah.
0: One of the generals, Odysseus, was the man who invented the horse idea, the Trojan horse.
1: Right, yeah.
0: And he is now on his journey home. He does not follow the fleet back to his homeland because I've been following him for 10 years. I want my own path.
1: Yeah.
0: So we're going this way.
1: Yeah.
0: The unknown seas. And along the way, he encounters giants, cyclopses, mm-hmm. witches, and all these things, sirens of the sea, and he's got to find his way home. But is it written that he will make it home? Will his crew make it home with him, his men? Yeah. So the scale of this is quite phenomenal. The fact that it was all shot on IMAX, which are very loud, sort of lawnmower-sounding things, so we're told.
1: IMAX, just for those who can't remember, it's a huge screen
0: massive.
1: That goes up and with the rake of the cinema, and you're looking, you don't see anybody heads in front of you because they're way below you. That one,
0: yes,
1: yeah,
0: yeah. You have to follow the screen literally with your eyes, top
1: yeah,
0: to bottom.
1: Literally. But brilliant.
0: Yes. Now I didn't see it in IMAX, but I'm hopeful that I will. But it was all shot on IMAX, which means you've got to do sound in a sort of different way, even though they made a blimp for it to kind of keep the sound contained, which means you've got to change the role every 3 minutes. So very painstaking. Every 3 minutes. It can only carry 3 minutes of reel, yeah.
1: Oh, I didn't know that for IMAX, wow.
0: Yes, which is crazy. So long process and purposeful process to get it made. No visual effects. Well, I'm not saying there aren't any visual effects, but done in as practical a way as you possibly can do it, with a crew of 500 plus going to different continents over the course of 6 months.
1: Yeah.
0: And it finished 9 days ahead of schedule. Nolan's a wizard. I don't know how the... how you achieve something like that.
1: And it's a feature film.
0: It's a feature... It's a 3 hour feature film, David.
1: Because most IMAX, like I said, I can get the scene now. Yeah. Most IMAX is a short 20 minutes, you know, in theatres and exhibition centres and things like that, aren't they?
0: I don't know if that's true anymore, but...
1: They used to be, yeah, anyway. Exhibitions and... Oh, this is... We've got an IMAX cinema now.
0: Yeah, the large format, yeah. And yeah, okay, yeah, I know what you mean.
1: Yeah.
0: So this is a massively ambitious effort to adapt the Homer epic poem. Have you ever read it?
1: No.
0: Yeah, I've read the contemporary sort of version, which I think is brought down quite significantly. So I sort of knew the story. Now, the film itself, it's completely epic, but I think it's one that you'll struggle through until the final 45 minutes, some people.
1: Right.
0: The performances are fine. The standouts, I think, are Robert Pattinson, who's very, very good, and Anne Hathaway, who's excellent, but they're always really... It's sets are phenomenal. Like, you know, when you think back to the classic 1950s epic movies, and the sets are all very full of these. These are all empty. They're empty big spaces, which makes sense because I think it's more accurate, which is fine.
1: Right, yeah.
0: The score slowly rises to the end. So there's sort of the undertone throughout most of it, and it's big score at the end, which is great. Low key all the way through. And it starts very uninterestingly, I think. It's back and forth and a bit too much scene setting. Once the actual Odyssey begins, Odysseus' journey home, it picks up the pace. The tension really rises when he meets his first

0: sort of big threat. Amazing scene in the cave. The Witch's House, starring Samantha Morton. Oscar nomination. Coming, I promise you.
1: Right. You said it.
0: Yes. The scene at Troy's gates is phenomenal. Like, beautifully. And they show the uncomfortableness of what it was like for them actually inside the horse.
1: Yeah.
0: Which is very clever. Not been done before, brilliant. I don't think. Very, very clever. It's got a bit of everything. It's got romance, war, friendship, betrayal, haunting visuals. It's not perfect. I don't think it is. But all the problems that you'll have with it at the in the early doors are forgotten by the final 45 minutes, because right. The final 45 minutes is so good.
1: Okay.
0: You'll forget everything. It's gripping and, yeah, it's
1: good.
0: So worth seeing at the cinema, folks, and please go and try and see it in IMAX.
1: Highly
0: trust
1: recommended.
0: Me. It's one of the top films of the year. It won't. This will Oscars all over this one, I'm pretty sure.
1: Ooh, we're looking forward to that then next yes. year for the Oscars ceremony. Well, thank you very much. We've exceeded our time, but it's worth it to listen to the review of that one particularly. You enjoyed that.
0: Yes.
1: And you mentioned it.
0: Yeah, like I say, I didn't enjoy the beginning, but I love the ending.
1: Yeah,
0: you forgive everything.
1: Yeah, we'll see if it's in your top 10 this year. Thank you very much indeed. Brilliant. That's right, absolutely brilliant. When we get going, we really get going. Captain Kremen, that was what I was thinking of what's his name? Kenny Everett.
0: Oh, Captain Kremen's Pirates.
1: Captain, yeah.
0: Oh,
1: anyway, whatever. Thank you very much. Flo Rida next.

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5: Hello, Severn Trent here. Great news. We finished working on Ford Green Road and it's now open to traffic again, 6 weeks earlier than planned. Thanks for bearing with us. We're now moving on to Sneed Green, starting on Mornington Road and working into August. We're also in Birches Head, Burslem and Hanley. 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
6: Anybody come up with the answer for simulcast? 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Yeah, I did ask at the beginning of the show. Give me a few minutes, but maybe up till 2:45 I'll give you the answer then. And a little later we'll be talking about Jodrell Bank. Might be closing. Ooh, scary after all these years. And a few buzz time changes as well.
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Indeed, good luck, babe. Chapel Rowan, if the world slowed down, we all fly off into space, wouldn't we? The Beatles Get Back next, and then another track up to the news at 2 o'clock. So, as I say, we're talking one or two buzz service changes, possibly, that haven't been mentioned, but I'll bring it to your attention. We're talking about the Beatles. Listen, if you want to find out more about the Beatles, a tribute band is coming to the Mitchell Arts Centre on 23rd of November. I know it's a few months away, but I'm going to give it a mention. Hamburg to Heroes, it's called. A tribute production celebrating the Fab Four's rise from the Quarrymen, their original name, to Shea Stadium. Wow, wherever that is. Don't know. But anyway, if you missed them on the 23rd of November, the next day you can catch them at Theatre on the Steps in Bridge North. And 4 days later, the 28th of November, the Little Theatre in Donington in Telford. Tickets are £28, including booking free from the Hanley one on Monday, the 23rd of November, that is. And it's at the Mitchell Arts Centre. Nearly forgot to tell you that. Box office is at Music Mania. That's the one in Piccadilly Arcade. Give them a call. 01782 206 000. And if you miss all three of those, there's one coming up at the Mitchell Arts Centre again on the 26th of February next year. The Beatles Complete. Wow.

the original Beatles. All things Beatles coming then in November and February to the Mitchell Arts Centre. One more track to the news at 2, and a good hour's worth of me. Dave Tunstall between 2 and 3 today.

0: across Stoke-on-Trent and Newcastle-under-Lyme, on DAB, online and on mobile. 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
1: Emergency services are continuing to battle wildfires across parts of the UK and mainland Europe. Matthew Dudley reports.
2: Firefighters battled significant wildfires across the UK during the last heat wave, and temperatures are expected to climb to the 30s again this week. A yellow heat health alert in place across large parts of England from tomorrow. Meanwhile, hundreds of thousands of people have been forced to flee their homes because of fires in France and Spain. Crews have already spent days fighting large wildfires in Wales and Scotland, with some people told to evacuate there as well.
1: Three people have died after getting into difficulty at sea. A man and a woman have both been pronounced dead at Fistral Beach in Newquay, and a man's died at West Wittering Beach in Sussex. The funeral director who kept bodies and gave people the wrong ashes has apologised while on his way into court. 48-year-old Robert Bush from Otley in West Yorkshire has pleaded guilty to 67 offences and is in court for sentencing. And TV presenter and comedian Bill Oddie has died at the age of 85. That's the latest from Radio News Hub. I'm David Hall.
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5: Much cooler than it has been. The heat wave continues down south, not so much up north. We don't mind. Keep it down there. But we sort of might be in the middle of it. Top temperature today, about 21, light cloud and a moderate breeze, but it will warm up. Still with cloudy tomorrow. 26 tomorrow, and looking good for the rest of the week. Not too bad at all. So there you go. The summer continues here on Six Towns Radio.

0: The Wombats there with Can't Say No. When I first saw it pop up on the turntables, you might say, on the computer turntables, technology for you, I thought he said the Wombles. So I rooted out a Womble song and then found I couldn't play it because the only one we've got is the one at Christmas. A Wombling Merry Christmas. Not the time to play at the moment. So there you go, bosses. Can we have some more Womble songs? Indeed. Ronan Keating coming up next. First of all, there's lots of places to try and lots of incentive to try and get people to read now books, hard copies of books. It's very important. And a place in Longton, the little Longton Book Exchange, like a mini library. Not far from the Longton Library itself. Hanley Library hasn't got a library now, has it? Hanley, what a shame. Well, listen, to encourage the kids to do things over the summer season, as well as to get storytelling and encourage them to read books, there's going to be a storytelling festival across the city in all of the six towns. Tomorrow, it's in Tunstall Park. Friday in Hanley Park. Next Tuesday in Yeaman Street Recreation Ground, that's in Stoke. Friday the 7th of August, Fenton Park. Tuesday the 11th, Longton Park. And finally finishing off Friday the 14th of August in Burslem Park. It's a free day out for all the family. 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Okay, /Stokes. Very awkward to get that. But anyway, there you go. Those dates are set in stone now, starting tomorrow in Tunstall Park. Go along 11 o'clock in the morning till 3 o'clock in the afternoon and enjoy it and pick up a free book.
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8: Right, so I came on the bus again today. We talk buses a lot. I love coming on the bus, I must admit. There's a sign on the bus. It says, for the bus pass, life begins at bus pass. It certainly does, and I'm using mine to the full extent I possibly can. I love coming on the bus. But there's an issue at the moment. I'm going to see if we can get an answer off First Bus at some point. It's the number six service. I've said it before. I don't know what's happened, but we were... coming back on the 1546 bus from Hanley last week, which normally gets in Longton, just about 4:05, even in sort of the rush hour when the school kids were there. But of course, they're off now, so there's less traffic on the road, so it comes through pretty quick. And I didn't notice until we were waiting at the top of Victoria Road in Fenton at that bus stop for a good 10 minutes, so much so that even one lad, he got off and walked. Well, by the time we got to the next bus stop, he'd already passed us because we were just waiting there. The time now for arrival for the 1546 from Hanley, number 6 bus, is 16:16. So that is a full 30 minutes. Now, if we go back in time a little bit, the 13:05, which leaves Hanley, is time to get in Longton 18 minutes later. The 13:37, number 6, 22 minutes. The 14:10, 21. The 14:41, 25. So there's a mixture of times there between 18 and 25 minutes. Then jump fast forward to the 15:31. And it's timed for 29 minutes. It jumps up to 29 minutes. So basically, if you leave it for 15:31, the 6A at Hanley bus station, that will get you to Longton on the dot. It says here at time to get there at 4 o'clock. The 15:46, number 6, which is the same route basically, but the number 6 goes through Park Hall, whereas the 6A goes to Blythe Bridge. Okay, but basically, as long as you get on from Hanley, you can still get off in Longton. The 15:46 is timed for 30 minutes. The 16:09 6A, which leaves Hanley at, as I say, 9 minutes past 4, that's timed to get there at 16:42. Wow, it's a good half hour, isn't it? Almost, yeah. It for that one, it's 32 minutes. It doesn't take 32 minutes to get to Longton. I need an answer on this one. If anybody's listening, please do get in touch with me. But have you noticed that? Is it me or is it... I'm going to try it today and I will leave it a couple of minutes earlier so you will leave you in the capable lands of the last record. Hopefully, I can get a slightly earlier buzz from Tunstall, which will allow me to get the 15:31 6A. And we'll see. We'll time it at 1600. But yeah, even 29 minutes. No, it doesn't take that long. In the rush hours, I could understand it. But now, maybe there is a need to change for the short time while the school children are off. The times of the buses. We'll find out. We'll do an investigation on it anyway sometime. Now, the art of computers and this, which we must do, even though I haven't told the computer I was going to talk about buzz times. This is exactly what it's loaded next. Have a listen. The irony. Spooky.

There you go, the Divine Comedy, dedicated to the National Express. Still running, I believe, but not. I don't believe it now runs from through Stoke-on-Trent on certain routes. I don't know, I'll have to find out, but I've travelled many a time on the old National Express down to the airports, Gatwick Airport, Heathrow Airport, up to Manchester and all that. It was brilliant. I'll see if I can find out for you, eh? Is it still running?

Had some fun on that track, didn't they? Miles Smith Gold ahead of that, the Avicii with Addicted to You, and ahead of that one, the Divine Comedy with Natural Express, and it still is running. Yeah, although the direct daytime service route 551 to London and Liverpool no longer calls at Stoke-on-Trent, stopped running on the 13th of April due to low passenger numbers. Oh dear, so the more we use it, there you go, the less chance we got of losing it. There is a remaining London option apparently on that particular service, but it's on the overnight service route 424, which I used to take a lot down to Heathrow, but that remains available from Stoke-on-Trent. It does depart Hanley, though, at 1:20 a.m. No, I can't prove it because I don't know there at 20 past one. It used to be scary waiting for the bus in the old days, but it was fun. It was really strange, but fun. There is another, I did see another one called a Flixbus, like a green bus. Flixbus, that was it. There are many other operators available, I know, but I did see one while I was waiting for the homebound bus number 6 last Tuesday, around about sort of 3:30 time, I think. And it said Gatwick Airport. So there you go. Also to

So where you work it there from EYC here on Six Towns Radio. Jodrell Bank, oh, it's been an icon of history throughout this country. Listen, it's lost its funding and it could now close. Oh dear, after all these years, nearly 70 years, it's the UK's largest telescope. I've been to it only once, but many years ago when I was a kid. And it got the print out, you know, the whole paper with the holes in from donkeys years ago, 50 odd years ago. It's vastly different now. It's got a network of telescopes and it's been pivotal to the country's study of distant galaxies and training future astronomers. And scientists have described the decision as heartbreaking and scientifically misguided. I hope that the funding body, the UK Research and Innovations Agency, re-look at this, really. And that's what everybody says. It said that it's got to focus investment on projects that deliver the greatest long-term impact. But for generations, you know, Jodrell Bank has been there. It's got an annual, the UKRI, that's the, as I say, the funding body, has got an annual budget of just under £10 billion, and it's had to cut the observatory's annual £2.8 million budget. It's not a lot in £10 billion, really, is it, really? I don't know, but maybe they got the reasons. We're not going to go into the details of it, but it's such a shame. And I can understand why scientists feel heartbroken about this. Jodrell Bank, an icon, which you can see for miles, you can see it from Manchester Airport, you can see it from the top of Mount Cop and all that. You know, it's an amazing thing, history and science, it taught us over the years. A thing that chased the sun, as they wanted to do right now. Left-hand deck of the turntables, Chase the Sun. Followed by Northern Star from Melanie C. Oh, we are into the cosmic stuff now.

0: proud to be the voice of your community since 2010. 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
5: Hello, Seven Trent here. Great news. We've finished working on Ford Green Road and it's now open to traffic again, 6 weeks earlier than planned. Thanks for bearing with us. We're now moving on to Sneed Green, starting on Mornington Road and working into August. We're also in Birches Head, Burslem and Hanley. 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
6: Last 12 minutes of me, Dave Tunsell, as I say, we're off at 3 o'clock on the dot. Country with G, she'll be coming in between 3 and 5. Lee Ralphie, 5 till 7. Lee Brooks, 7 till 9. And Simon Edwards with the Classic Alternative Programme, 9 till 11 tonight on this wonderful radio station we call 6TR, Six Towns Radio. For Stoke-on-Trent and Newcastle-under-Lyme. Just going back to the general bank bit, further information is that 28 jobs are at risk directly if it closes, but the knock-on effect is nearly 3,000 other jobs rely on that observatory. Even Scotland's Astronomer Royal Professor Catherine Haymans has described the decision as a real act of national self-harm. When you get that high, yeah, I understand. Shame, but these decisions are made. I hope it continues. We'll see how it goes anyway. We do wish them all the best anyway in the science field.
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very much. Shania Twain, you're still the one. That's it from me, Dave Tunsil. Going to leave and get, I'll find out a buzzies and I'll let you know tomorrow. G will be up next with country. And finally, before I go, simulcasts. 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
1: Emergency services are bracing for more wildfires across the UK. Matthew Dudley has more.
2: Temperatures in England and Wales are set to climb yet again with a fourth heatwave on the horizon. During the last hot spell, firefighters tackled nearly 20 blazes, as parts of southern England could reach up to 32 or 33 degrees Celsius. The UK government also offered military support to help tackle the Cairngorms wildfire.
1: Robert Bush, the funeral director who gave people the wrong ashes, has apologised to grieving families on his way into court.
3: Mr. Bush, is that's your final message? You're sorry.
1: Besieged by reporters, the 48-year-old from Otley in West Yorkshire has pleaded guilty to 67 offences and is currently in court for sentencing. Andy Burnham's to meet Ukraine's President Volodymyr Zelensky later. He's the first international leader to meet the new Prime Minister since he took office last week. And wildlife presenter Bill Oddie has died at the age of 85. That's the latest from Radio News Hub. I'm David Hall.
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6: This is Six Towns Radio.

Oh, isn't she lovely? That's Ernest with Lorelai. Lorelai is the she. Ernest is obviously a he. Sorry, my Instagram's just popping off in the corner. Shh. We're on the radio. It's me, G, here. Six Times Radio. It is 3:21 in the afternoon on Monday, the 27th of July. It is my sister-in-law's birthday. Happy birthday, Jen. Hope you're having a fabulous day. And it's also Luke Combs week. A big celebrations. It is Luke Combs week. Friday, Saturday, Sunday this weekend down at Wembley. And we're very excited. I'm seeing it all over everyone's social media. What are we wearing? Where are we going? Where are we going before? Where are we going after? Where's everyone staying? It's all very exciting. Actually, I don't want to know where you're staying. That's a bit weird. But I do want to know what you're wearing. It's all very, very, very exciting. I'm dragging my boyfriend along, who is not a country music fan, but who's not going to have a good time at a Luke Combs gig? Answer me that. Riddle me this. We're going to have the best time. You're going to have the best time. We're going to talk all about it. And I'll be playing some Luke Combs all the way through the show today. I've not been live on the radio for a while. I've been away. And I'm very excited to be back. Although I do believe I've got an infected thumb, in case you were all wondering. And also, I know it's radio and I know no one cares what I'm wearing, but I am wearing socks and stocks. I have left the house this way, which was semi-intentional. I was like, haha, wouldn't it be funny if... And then I did. So it's probably a good job it is radio, although I have just now told you all. Anyway, I've been on my holidays again. So let's do a little bit of Tucker Wetmore with Sunburn, which, might I add, I managed to not get any of this time around.

Guys, I feel like I have been out of the loop for the last week. I've been on a sun lounger somewhere in the Mediterranean and it's been fantastic, but I've had no country music. I've had none in my ears. I've had none on my screen. So I'm just catching up. This is real time. Me on Holla looking at what happened in country music last week. Oh, the sound is on. Sound needs to be off. Megan Maroney shared a teaser of a new song titled NMWBU. Does that mean never mind? What about you? Not much. What about you? I feel like that's like old school MSN talk. Like, what are you up to? WUU2. Not much. What about you? Maybe it's that. And also, did you see her interview with, I want to say Vogue or Cosmo or something like that, where one of the songs, it was like, who hurt you? And she was like, I tried to make it as obvious as I possibly could as to who that song was about. I basically could have put his first and last name in it. And so, folks, I think we're right. I think it is officially about Riley Green. Morgan Wallen became the second concert headliner at Michigan Stadium with 75,000 people in attendance. Can you imagine having 75,000 people show up to watch you do what you do? That's incredible. I am astounded at that. And he does that night after night. I also saw that he rolled his ankle and was a bit of limpage. Although I did see the still of the actual roll, and I'm surprised it's not snapped clean off his foot. Kacey Musgraves released Mexico Honey music video. I bet that is not suitable for work. Zach Bryan spread message of community at Oregon show. I don't know what that means. That's something that I need to watch. I will catch up with you about that later. Kacey Musgraves cancelled first three shows of Middle of Nowhere tour. Why? I need to know. I need to know more. Luke Combs brought out John McGinn, Scottish rugby players, and his mom at the Edinburgh show. Like I said, it is Luke Combs week. We are very excited. Scotland's had him. We're about to get him down at Wembley. So here is the first one of the show. This is Luke Combs with Sleepless in a Hotel Room.

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Across Stoke-on-Trent and Newcastle under Lyme. 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

God, Jordan Davis, Turn This Truck Around. That song never fails to put me in a good mood, make me want to turn the music up and become an air drummer. I know we have air guitars, but can you be an air drummer? A drummerist? Drummerist? That's not a word, is it? It's me, G, here on Six Times Radio. It is 3:38 on Monday, the 27th of July. I really wanted to say April then. Do you know why I wanted to say April? Because Thomas Rhett has announced his 2027 UK tour and it looks like it will happen in April. I didn't plan that segue, but that worked very, very well for me. He said, it's so good to be back in the UK. Wanted y'all to have the soundtrack to my life and a survival kit to get you pumped for the shows this weekend. P.S. What's the weather like over here in April? He is obviously supporting Luke Combs down at Wembley this weekend and he's not been here since 2023, which I think was possibly C2C. I think I remember getting there late on the Friday. God, this is a memory lane trip. There'd been a snow day at school and I got the train and I missed Lainey Wilson. I think she opened possibly and I missed her because I was like, who's Lainey Wilson? Caught the end of Jordan Davis and then Thomas Rhett headlined the Friday night. I think that is right. If I'm right on that, my memory is exquisite. And he is, sorry, that was a real brain drain. Thomas Rhett is supporting Luke Combs. Also,

you imagine Thomas Rhett supporting you? Like, can you imagine being a big enough star that Thomas Rhett is your opener? I mean, that's pretty cool, isn't it? And he is announcing that he is back over here full tour April 2027, which would be very, very, very cool if that's what he's got going on up his sleeve. This one is Tennille Towns. What I should do now is play a Thomas Rhett song, but I don't have any. So I'm going to give you Tennille Towns with her beautiful new track, Sunshine's Free.

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5: Hello, Severn Trent here. Great news. We finished working on Ford Green Road and it's now open to traffic again, 6 weeks earlier than planned. Thanks for bearing with us. We're now moving on to Sneed Green, starting on Mornington Road and working into August. We're also in Birches Head, Burslem and Hanley. 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It's in our nature.
0: Online, on mobile and on DAB. Across Stoke-on-Trent and Newcastle under Lyme. 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

Lainey Wilson, never go wrong with Lainey Wilson. Although I did see, I showed it to my boyfriend. I saw a reel and I thought it was so funny and he didn't flinch at all. I'm really, really trying on the country music here to get him away from Ibiza dance classics to, you know, a bit of a banjo. But she did a video where she's got like this little dance thing to go with her Funky's Wallet song, and she's with her band and she's at the front and she's like grooving to it, and then it comes to chorus and she does the whole like Jesus Jones, Mama, my Funky's Wallet and you actions, and her band are behind her doing the Macarena, and I was creasing, and Dan was like, cool. Maybe you just have to know Lainey Wilson. Maybe it's just, I don't know. Anyway, what else happened in country music last week? What else do I need to catch up on? What did I just see about Ella Langley and Morgan Wallen? They became holders of 3 spots in Apple Music's top 5 for all genres. That's not bad, is it? Country music holding 3 of the top 5 in all genre. We'll take that. Jordan Davis and Thomas Rhett made surprise cameo in Netflix show Ransom Canyon. Must add that to my must watch list. Garth Brooks added 2 more shows to Blame It All on My Roots Arena Tour. He's really cool. He's been saying a lot lately about, I don't know if he's been saying it a lot, I think he's just said it, about how ticket prices will always be the same for him. He's never understood. He was talking about, who else spoke about this? Sorry, so many separate sentences here in my brain. Someone else, I watched an interview or I wrote something about it recently where they said, Riley Green, they were talking about how expensive an arena or a stadium show is. Wait, which is bigger? Stadium's bigger. Because you get that ticket, but then you have to maybe travel and pay for a hotel and pay for, you know, petrol, and then pay for a car park, and then pay for drinks, and then buy merch. And they were just saying that always conscious of the entire night, you know, it's not just the ticket. And Garth Brooks was saying like he hates ticket touts and that tickets for his shows will always be the same price. And he had how many in the queue? I wrote a piece on it, but it was an obscene amount. So he had 2 opening nights for his tour in Idaho or somewhere, Indianapolis, I think. And he had so much demand for these tour dates that he opened a matinee show for the Sunday. So it was Friday night and Saturday show. No, must be Saturday and Sunday. And he did a matinee for the Sunday, and then he added another for the Friday. So now he has 4 shows on opening the tour, which I imagine's been and gone by now because I've been away for a while. But he put on more shows because there was that much demand for his talk. I think that's incredible. I think that is artists thinking about their fans is the most important part. I know they do music because they love it, but they would be nowhere without their fans. And putting your fans first, I think, establishes that loyal fan base. And I read something on Substack, which was really interesting. And it was saying that, you know, artists need to focus on having 1,000 loyal fans rather than 1 million streams on one song, because the loyal fans will make your career, and the 1 million streams on one song, that's not a career. And it's just really interesting to see artists speaking so openly about the importance of their fans and their whole cognitive thought behind, can you not have a cognitive thought? I think that is perhaps a redundant term, but their whole thought process around, you know, it's not just a set list, it's absolutely everything else that goes into these shows, I just think is really refreshing. Anyway, this is a song that I haven't been able to get out of my head since I was in Canada 2 years ago now. No, a year ago. It's a year ago. This is Robin Ottolini with Wrangling the Wind.

0: across Stoke-on-Trent and Newcastle-under-Lyme, on DAB, online and on mobile. 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
1: More than 75 firefighters remain at the scene in the Cairngorms to tackle the wildfire. The UK government has offered military support following a request by Scotland's Justice Secretary. But First Minister John Swinney says that's not necessary and the UK government can't offer much more. A care worker who took degrading pictures of dementia patients and sent them on Snapchat has been sentenced. 28-year-old Kiara Corvin has been handed a probation order and given 100 hours of community service. She committed the offences while working as a healthcare assistant at Craigavon Area Hospital. PSNI Detective Chief Inspector Claire McDonald spoke after the sentencing.
2: They and their families depended on former healthcare assistant Kiara Corvin to take care of them, and they trusted that she would maintain their health and their dignity. She did not do this. Corvin exploited their vulnerabilities, and she did this for her own entertainment.
1: And TV presenter Chris Packham is among those celebrating Bill Oddie, who died aged 85 on Saturday. That's the latest from Radio News Hub. I'm Holly Hughes.
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0: Oh, Alan Jackson, still the one. He did his final show, didn't he, in Nashville a couple of weeks ago, and I bet that was incredible to be part of. Alan Jackson, one of the greats, still got it, still the one. That's his latest track. It's me, G, here on Six Times Radio. If you're just tuning in, I don't know where that came from. Now I'll start saying y'all next. I actually can't. It makes me want to be sick a little bit in my mouth whenever that, whenever English people do that. If you are one of them, I'm so sorry. It's not for me. We're on Six Times Radio. It's the country show, bringing you the latest and greatest in country music all the way until 5 o'clock. We're halfway. We're celebrating Luke Combs week. I'm going to play you some more Luke Combs now, if I just find it. One uno momento, por favor. I'm so excited. I can't explain to you how excited I am to see Luke Combs live at Wembley. He was one of the ones that I kind of got into country music, One Number Away, Hurricane, even his like less newer stuff. I mean, I'm going back to it. I remember, I've got such a specific memory. This might be an overshare, but we are where we are. I'm going to do it anyway. I was in a house show, which I absolutely hated when I lived in Leicester. So this is like autumn 2019. Absolutely hated it. Was trying to buy my first house. And his album, I can't remember which album it was. It's not This One's For You. I think it was either Growing Up or Getting Old, one of those, but Moon Over Mexico. And I just remember singing this song so loudly in the shower because I did not care at all about the house. I didn't like anyone. Nobody in there was nice to me. I hated it. I wanted to move. And so I made them all listen to Moon Over Mexico, my own rendition, as loud as I could in my morning shower. So I don't have that one for you now. I do have Giving Her Away, slightly less chaotic vibes, but
1: any other weekend, at least one of us would be pulled off.
0: Oh, he's beautiful. Luke Combs
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0: across Stoke-on-Trent, Newcastle-under-Lyme and beyond. 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

That is Lauren Watkins with Heartbreakaholic. I say this every time, but I always get Lauren Watkins and Hannah McFarlane confused. Only in my head. I know what they look like. I know what their songs are. But sometimes I see Lauren Watkins and I'm like, Lauren Watkins, Hannah McFarlane. No, that's the one. And do you know what? It's there's two songs. There's Hey Highway. And then there's, what's the one where, I think it's Lauren Watkins sings something about, oh, I don't know. All I can think of now is Gatlinburg, and we know I love Gatlinburg. It's me, G, here on Six Tans Radio. I'm looking after you until 5 o'clock. I want to do some new music, but I can't get it to load. It's not loading. Oh, it's there. But is it there? Do you know what I mean? It's oh, God, I don't know what fade listen is. I don't. Right, I'm going to play you a song that's very special to me. Jake O'Neill, big friend of mine, big friend of the studio, has been in before. We tried to get him in, and then, do you know what? He ditched me. He ditched me. Got a better offer. Got a better offer than Six Tans Radio. Can you believe that? That better offer was, in fact, an absolute better offer. He did message me about it. I said, don't worry, Jake, babes. We'll do it another day. But this is his newest song. It's not brand new anymore because, like I said, I've not been here for a while. But this is his track, Somebody's Question. It's beautiful. Those lyrics will hit you right in the feels. If you are going through a breakup, you might want to turn this down or at least go and grab a tissue. This is Jake O'Neill with Somebody's Question.

See, wasn't it beautiful? I told you it was good. That was Jake O'Neill, somebody's question. And he's going to be, he's promised me he'll come into the studio very soon. He just couldn't come on that day. I have got to get going with some new music, though, because I've been yapping on and I have not got any new music going for you yet. So my first one is Charlie Worsham. Now, Charlie Worsham is, in fact, a man of many talents. He's got a lot going on, Charlie. He's a musician first, and he's a very well, medalled musician. He wins a lot of awards. I'll just read you the press release now, shall I? Admired songwriter and multi-instrumentalist Charlie Worsham this month released two new musical versions of his single Wrap My Porch Around, featuring a bluegrass version accompanied by the Travelin' Macquarie's. These will feature on Worsham's upcoming first independent album, Once Upon a Second Time Around, out August 7th, not too long for that, ahead of his return to the UK later that month. A love song that is the perfect track about choosing a simple, rooted life with someone you want to build a future with. Worsham stated, Wrap My Porch Around is one of the most autobiographical songs on the new record, and I felt like the perfect candidate to represent both my love of modern country music and my love of bluegrass. Of course, I pulled a page from the book of Vince Gill. It was his example, recording two versions of High Lonesome Sound, that inspired me to do the same with Porch. In a full circle moment, we cut the bluegrass version at Vince's house. I didn't even pull my dreadnought out of the case that day, opting for one of Vince's old D18s. I imagine that is some kind of guitar. He added, there's also a nod to Dirks with Porch. I always took note of the way Dirks mixed the kick-ass with the bluegrass and often featured heroes like Brian Sutton, Sam Bush, or more often than not, the Travelin' Macquarie's on the last track of his records. Songs like When You're Gonna Find a Good Man Like Me, or one I happen to co-write with Travis Howard, Heart of a Lonely Girl. Keeping a good tradition alive is, to me, one of the most forward-thinking things you can do in country music. This is Charlie Worsham with Wrap My Porch Around.

Lauren Elena, Better Off. We love that song. I just love Lauren Elena. I think she's one of the most honest, authentic, funny women out there in country music at the minute. And she's so raw. Everything she shares is what's on, you know, hearts on her sleeve. It's like an open door into her life. Well, that she'll lead us to believe. I'm sure that it is, though. She just seems so... she's just one of the girls. Anyway, new music then. We've got Lawrence Rothman with A Word's a Weapon. Acclaimed singer, songwriter and producer Lauren Rothman today, obviously not today because, again, I've been away, unveils a new song, A Word's a Weapon, via KRO Records, co-written with Gillian Jacklin and Katie Pruitt. Katie Pruitt, a friend of the UK, if you have been to perhaps Long Road Festival, she's over here. I think she's been over here quite a few times. A music video for the single, directed by Joanna Carter, also has debuted, and the track is the relationship.

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1: Oh, do you know what? Tina Turner tried to clip in then. Do you know? But I said, no, Tina, not today, not in the country show. That was Co Wetzel with Hurts Like You. His album, The Night Runner, is so good. I have had that on repeat. Do you know when I'm writing, I'm in the throes of writing, I do like to have music on because it stops my mind from wandering. My brain, I don't know if you know this about me, but my brain works very quickly. You think how fast I talk, imagine how fast my thoughts are in my head. It is chaos up there. So if I have music on, I realize nobody asked me for this information, but I'm giving it to you anyway. It will all become clear in a second. When I'm writing, I put music on so that my brain doesn't wander, but it has to be like the same artist, so that it's almost like white noise, but it can't be white noise because my brain will still wander on white noise. Anyway, Co Wetzel's album is a fantastic album to white noise. That doesn't sound like a compliment, but I promise it is. You know what else is a good album for that for me? Is Noah Kahan's The Great Divide. A fantastic album to listen to, but also to have on whilst you're deep thinking. There you go, productivity advice from someone who's highly, highly unproductive. I don't know if this song's going to play. I'm going to try and play Kit Moore, but it said no. But maybe if I abort and stop talking, it will. Here we go, 3, 2, 1.
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6: Hello, Severn Trent here. Great news. We finished working on Ford Green Road and it's now open to traffic again, 6 weeks earlier than planned. Thanks for bearing with us. We're now moving on to Sneed Green, starting on Mornington Road and working into August. We're also in Birch's Head, Burslem and Hanley. 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

Oh, Kate Moore, I love that song, The Darkness. I feel like I've said this before, I'll say it again. It feels like he's back to where he was before he departed onto his lone wolf journey. I mean, that journey perhaps needed to happen and I didn't dislike it, but this feels like Kit Moore, you know, like the OG Kit Moore. Right, keep going with the new music, G. Right then, I will do. Ty Myers is up next for us. I like Ty Myers a lot. I think his songwriting is phenomenal. And I can't find his press release though, so bear with me. Here we go. His new song is called Run, Run, Run. Rising singer-songwriter and guitarist Ty Myers is fast becoming one of the breakout stars in country music. 19-year-old Ty, who was born in Austin, Texas and grew up on a cattle ranch, is known for blending traditional country storytelling with blues, soul and rock influences, all delivered with a sincerity and musical maturity that feels beyond his years. He released his critically acclaimed sophomore album, Heavy on the Soul, in March and is currently on the road with Luke Combs on his massive My Kind of Saturday Night tour. Seeing him play in stadiums in the UK and Ireland. He has already performed at Slane Castle in Dublin this past weekend and will play Murrayfield in Edinburgh, that's gone as well, and Wembley Stadium in London on July 31st, August 1st and August 2nd. Ty, who Rolling Stone declared the next face of country music, is quickly commanding attention after delivering his acclaimed debut album, The Select and The Deluxe and Acoustic, and earning three RIAA certifications, including his first platinum hit with current single Ends of the Earth. That song is stunning. I've played that a lot on this show, which is top 20 in climbing at country radio. He has notched an impressive 1.1 billion global streams to date, boasting 20 million on global, boasting 20 million global streams per week. He's already racked up 213 million global streams for Ends of the Earth. He made his late night television debut with an appearance on NBC's The Tonight Show starring Jimmy Fallon earlier this year, where he delivered a soul-stirring rendition of The Select's Billboard Hot 100 and RIAA Platinum certified hit Thought It Was Love. This is his new song, Run, Run, Run. He's out with Luke Combs, and we'll catch him in London this weekend at Wembley. This is Ty Myers.

0: she always does.
1: That's it then from me. It's been a lovely, lovely experience being back on live radio with you all. And I'll be back same time next week here on Six Towns Radio with the Country Show, 3 till 5 every Monday. I'll leave you with one last new song by Parmalee. They are coming back to the UK UK debut in August for Country Calling. And this is their latest song, God Knew Better, which is described as like running into an old friend you didn't know you needed to see. The song is off Parmalee's latest album, Fell in Love with a Cowgirl. The radio single follows their fifth consecutive number one hit with six in total. Cowgirl, which was the band's longest running number one single and was the longest running number one by a band in nearly 14 years on the Billboard Country Airplay chart. They've got 1.6 billion streams, six number one country hits and a growing list of platinum singles. This is Parmalee, Country Calling headliners, their brand new track, God Knew Better. I will see you next week at Six Towns. Goodbye.

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1: A week after entering Downing Street, Andy Burnham has welcomed his first international visitor.
2: Vladimir, you are the first leader I have welcomed in person since taking office, and that is no accident. It is intended to send a very clear message. We are with Ukraine 100%. I am personally with you 100%. Mr. President.
1: The Prime Minister and Ukrainian President were addressing troops at Portsmouth Naval Base in Hampshire. Two people who died after getting into difficulty at sea were father and daughter. Officers were called to Fistral Beach in Newquay last night. A man in his 60s and a woman in her 30s, who were both from Doncaster, were pronounced dead at the scene. And the King's right-hand man, Sir Clive Alderton, has announced he'll retire next year, 20 years after first joining the royal household. The King and Queen's principal private secretary will step down in May. That's the latest from Radio News Hub. I'm Holly Hughes.
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6: I think my hair stopped growing. Is that even a thing? Haven't lost any of it, but something ain't the same. Maybe it's a metaphor. Is it even that deep? I think my hair stopped growing, or is it me? I called Phil a couple times, he's probably sick of me. He said go easy on yourself, but what does that even mean? Sounds like good advice, but I just can't hear it right now.

0: 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I know it's early, but I'm going to wake you with some great music, some great chat, and maybe the odd special guest. So why not wake up with not another take again. These things never go right. You know, I could spend a load of time doing these jingles, but I'm just going to tell you, it's a great show. Listening from 7am, you will not be disappointed.
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5: Hello, Severn Trent here. Great news. We've finished working on Ford Green Road and it's now open to traffic again, 6 weeks earlier than planned. Thanks for bearing with us. We're now moving on to Sneed Green, starting on Mornington Road and working into August. We're also in Birches Head, Burslem and Hanley. 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
1: Andy Burnham's welcome to Volodymyr Zelensky to the UK.
2: We know your fight is vital for our security, but this is also something that we feel in our gut. We do not like injustice in this country. We don't like to see innocent people suffering. So we are with you. The whole country is with you.
1: He says having the Ukrainian president as his first visitor was an intentional and symbolic step. The funeral director, who kept bodies and gave people the wrong ashes, has apologised while on his way into courts. 48-year-old Robert Bush from Otley in West Yorkshire has pleaded guilty to 67 offences and is due to be sentenced this week. And a pro-Palestine protester who climbed Big Ben barefoot and sat there for 17 hours has been handed a suspended prison sentence. Daniel Day, who's 30, triggered a major emergency services response and caused road closures around Westminster when he scaled the London landmark. That's the latest from Radio News Hub. I'm Holly Hughes.
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0: across Stoke-on-Trent, Newcastle-under-Lyme and beyond. 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
5: Hello, Severn Trent here. Great news. We've finished working on Ford Green Road and it's now open to traffic again, 6 weeks earlier than planned. Thanks for bearing with us. We're now moving on to Sneed Green, starting on Mornington Road and working into August. We're also in Birches Head, Burslem and Hanley. 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
1: A man who climbed Big Ben and sat there for 17 hours in a pro-Palestine protest has been handed a suspended sentence. 30-year-old Daniel Day met his supporters outside Southwark Crown Court.
2: Well, if it's not obvious, I think I'd prison. So that's the result. But yeah, so result, not in prison, happy with that.
1: The court heard how Day cost the taxpayer at least £92,000 as he refused to come down and live-streamed his protest on Instagram. The thoughts of the Prince and Princess of Wales are with everyone affected by the devastating wildfires across France, Spain and the UK. That's in a message from William on social media. And the King's right-hand man, Sir Clive Alderton, has announced he'll retire next year, 20 years after first joining the royal household. The King and Queen's principal private secretary will step down in May. That's the latest from Radio News Hub. I'm Holly Hughes.
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It's Monday. It's just after 7. And this is A&E with Lee. And this week, we're going to start.

0: it's Gibbon time!
1: 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We saw a monkey in a cage doing a dance that could be the rage. It's not hard, so let's all do the funky Gibbon. Woo, woo, woo. Do, do, do the funky Gibbon.
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Well, we just had to start with that, didn't we? And how are we all? I hope you're well. This is A&E with Lee here on your Six Towns Radio. The start of another week. Those weekends go by in a flash, don't they? So, of course, we started the show with the goodies, Funky Gibbon, because we lost Bill Oddie. Oh, man. The last of the goodies. I can imagine he's up there now doing the Funky Gibbon with Graham Garden, Tim Brooke Taylor, having a good game of Ecky Thump. Oh, sad, innit? Anyway, not anyway, that, I hate it when people... Anyway, doesn't matter. Yes, it does, but we shall move on. We shall remember him. What have we got coming up for this evening? Well, in this first hour, I've got music from the likes of David Bowie, The Average White Band, Ray, and many, many more. Of course, it's Monday, so I've got a reverse song for you. A very hastily put together reverse song, I will have you know. Because I realised I got to the tune and I thought, oh, I haven't done that. So I've made good. I have made good on that. And of course, if you've got any requests, then please do send them in all the usual ways. Well, have a look at the lighter side of the news. Have a look back at what happened at the weekend. If you weren't in Newcastle on Saturday, you missed an absolute treat. More on that in a little while. But we're going to continue the music. Soon you're going to hear Ray with Click Clack Symphony. But before that, they're in bits and pieces. It's the Dave Clark 5.

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Though this season of her life had been cold, lonely, and tough, though she slipped back into a darkness she had hoped by now to have overcome, she had learned a beautiful lesson as she kissed her girls goodbye and thanked them for getting her out the house. That maybe...

She must be patient. She must have faith in the seeds that are planted beneath the snow. She must hold on, and she must let go. She'll be all right.

0: across Stoke-on-Trent, Newcastle-under-Lyme and beyond. 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
6: So you just heard Ray with Click Clack Symphony. It's easy for you today. I would very much recommend that you go and find Ray's album. I think it's called This May Contain Hope, or let's have a look. This Music May Contain Hope. It's brilliant. Absolutely fantastic. Of course, we all know Where Is My Husband and whatnot. Nightingale Lane. That's a brilliant song. And that's, yeah, they're not even the best songs on the album. So go and find it. There you go. So this past weekend, we were unleashed. We were out in the wild in Newcastle-under-Lyme, one of our favourite places to go. And It was great. So if you were there, hello, welcome. If you weren't, you missed out on the best game of bingo. I honestly thought at one point that Dan Downley was going to have a breakdown. It was bingo like no other. It started out as Castle Bingo. It ended up as Chaos Bingo. But we had a good laugh, and that's what it's all about. It's all about having a laugh, innit? Being in good spirits and all of that. Now, going to say good evening and welcome to Paul. Paul is grinning from ear to ear talking about happiness. Because Mayo beat Kerry in a thriller to end the 75-year All-Ireland wait. So Mayo ended 75-year wait for the county's fourth All-Ireland senior football title with a 1-20 to 1-17 victory over Kerry in a captivating, intense final that went down to the wire at a raucous Croke Park. Now, I'm going to pretend I know what those scores mean, but what I do know is that Paul is very, very happy, and that's all that matters. Imagine waiting 75 years for your to win that championship. Blimey. It's almost like being a Vale fan. Mrs. B and I did... we tried to watch some of the hurling final last week. It was on the BBC. Got to be honest, lasted about 5 minutes. I hadn't got a clue what was going on. I mean, clearly skilled athletes. Big blokes. And everybody's having a great time. Absolutely packed and all of that. But yeah, just haven't got a clue what was going on. Now that says more about me than it does about the hurling people. But there you go. Anyway, Paul came in with a couple of requests that I sadly couldn't make it for him. But he has asked for this one. So with Dog Days Are Over here at Florence and the Machine.

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1: Yes, all songs do sound the same backwards and forwards.
2: That's too easy. Far too easy. You see, what I did was I took a piece of music that I knew was reversed, and I thought, well, what happens if I reverse that? Turns out it sounds exactly the same. So if you want to text in, if you want to waste your money and text in, or studio email studio@sixtowns.co.uk to tell me that that's Paul Simon, you can call me Al, then please do. Hey, let's have an air of jeopardy. Yeah, I will reveal the answer at 8:30. Ooh, stick around for that one. So Paul's been back in touch. We were talking about the Mayo being the All-Ireland final champions. And there's a story behind it. He's given me the abridged version. But actually, when you read it, oh, it makes sense. It's spooky, this one. So there was a curse. And so Mayo last won the All-Ireland in 1951. On the way back, the team passed a funeral in Foxford. They didn't show enough respect to the funeral procession. So the priest put a curse on the team that they would never win another All-Ireland whilst any member of that team, the ones that passed the funeral, was still alive. 11 finals, 11 increasingly bizarre defeats later. The last team member of the team that passed by the funeral, 1951, died in 2023, and this was the first final since. Hey, you make your own minds up. Was that I've just realised, was the priest Danhausen? I'm going to leave that one with you. If you don't know who Danhausen is, go and look him up. He puts curses on people in that. Ooh, it's all coming full circle. I think Mayo and the New York Knicks need to do, I don't know, a joint victory parade or something about curses being lifted. There you go. Whilst we all mull on that, here is Steve Miliband, the Joker.

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Started the show this evening by playing The Funky Gibbon by the Goodies. Of course, we've sadly lost Bill Oddie, the last remaining Goodie. He's probably up there doing The Funky Gibbon with Graham Garden, Tim Brooke Taylor. But I think, like most people of my age, so mid-20s, we first became aware of Bill Oddie through his wildlife stuff, so his bird twitching, all that sort of stuff. But obviously he was a brilliant, brilliant comedian. And part of the Goodies, he was in the Cambridge Footlights, all those sorts of things. Just brilliant. But I was reading an article, an obituary, if you will, earlier on, and it mentioned a TV programme that I'd completely forgotten about.

0: Now, see if this reminds you of anything. Tickle on the Tum. Now, I couldn't tell you how the theme tune goes or anything like that, but it just, all of a sudden, I was like, yeah, Tickle on the Tum. But of course, he also hosted Birding with Bill Oddie, Britain Goes Wild with Bill Oddie, and Bill Oddie's How to Watch Wildlife. But also, you remember this, don't you?
1: This is 29 Acacia Road, and this is Eric, the schoolboy who leads an amazing double life. For when Eric eats a banana, an amazing transformation occurs. Eric is Banana Man, ever alert for the call to action.
0: And if you weren't already aware, yeah, the goodies did the voices in Banana Man. There you go. It all comes full circle. Bless Bill Oddie. One of the few people who had the strength to talk about mental health and how it affected him. And just a brilliant man. Oh, we'll miss him, won't we? Go well, Bill.
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7: Hello, Seven Trent here. Great news. We finished working on Ford Green Road and it's now open to traffic again, 6 weeks earlier than planned. Thanks for bearing with us. We're now moving on to Sneed Green, starting on Mornington Road and working into August. We're also in Birches Head, Burslem and Hanley. 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
1: Lisa Loeb, Nine Stories, Stay, brackets, I Miss You. So do you think that person went away, they came back and they went, just stay here now, because I love you and that, and I don't want you to go and miss you and that. That's how our cat makes you feel. You've been away for a couple of days because, you know, cats are pretty much self-sufficient, aren't they? You can leave them at home for a day or so. As long as you've got all the provisions, food, you know, food, water, clean sleeping quarters, what else does he like? Bag of Haribo, a couple of films on the telly, and he's happy. And then you come home and he sort of looks at you like, oh yeah, well, you're home. And then he does things like he did this morning, scratching at the bed, because he wants attention. I think I've told you before, our cat, he's got the most pathetic meow in the world. Meow, meow. See, he needs to get some roar behind it for it to be considered manly. But that said, stick him in a garden with another cat. Oh, my life, all hell breaks loose. I mean, it's his domain, isn't it? But yeah. So as I mentioned, we were down in Newcastle-under-Lyme at the weekend for the food and drink festival, the Castle Food and Drink Festival Summer Sizzler Edition. And yeah, Dan was pushed close to a breakdown, because we've all played a game of bingo. But it's very, very different when you sat on the caller's side. And you can feel, I mean, this was just for fun. I mean, there was some decent prizes, don't get me wrong. But it was just for fun. But people take it seriously. Ooh. Don't they, Alf? And one lady won about three or four times. Line for this, line for that, full house. Blimey. And the other thing that we managed to do as well. Now, you are aware that Mrs. B and I have been dabbling with homegrown produce. And you'll get fed up of it as much as me, but courgettes coming out of our ears. Well, let me tell you this. Courgettes made a very, very good bingo prize. I mean, people will have anything for free, won't they? But a courgette, flew off the shelves. So thank you to anybody that did come down. We had a laugh. You have to have a laugh. So, to take us up to the top of the hour. And again, I'm gonna give him his juice today. Paul, I'm gonna play songs for you. Because you're happy, and I want to keep you happy. It's nice to be happy. And I think you'll like this one. It's Only Them Lightning Seeds. No, not that one. No, it's not. But it is marvellous.

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2: And just like that, we are into the second hour of Ainey with Lee here on your Six Sounds Radio. If you're just joining us now, well, where have you been? But be ye not, got loads of great music still to come in this hour from the likes of The Clash, Luke Combs, Poison, and many, many more. I'll give you another play of the reverse song, which for 1 week only is not a reverse song. Well, it is a reverse song, but it's not a reverse song. So I'll play you You Can Call Me Al by Paul Simon again in a second in the reverse fashion. And then we can all pretend that we're having a competition. And then I'll tell you it is You Can Call Me Al by Paul Simon. I'll play it in full. We'll all clap, go home and pretend this never happened. There you go. I will also remind you of what is going on in and around Stoke-on-Trent this very week. But yesterday the weather turned a little, didn't it? It was a first Sunday for a long time when I had nothing to do. So we took advantage of that. And the fact that this film, or a film, should I say, was available on Prime. We shall discuss it in more depth after this.

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2: Ooh, I wonder what that could be. Would you like to hear it again? Of course you would. If you know what that song is, then get in touch. If you want to waste 12 pence or however much your text is now, or waste your electricity by sending an email, I'll tell you that it's, you can call me out by Paul Simon around about 8:30, then we'll play it in full, and yeah, then we'll get on with the rest of our lives. What a complete and utter cock up that one was. Anyway, hey, God likes a tryer. So you just heard Queen, Princes of the Universe, from the album It's Kind of Magic, which is pretty much a soundtrack album, in all honesty, for the film Highlander. And as I said, we took advantage of the fact that the weather was a bit manky yesterday and watched an afternoon film, which happened to be the new Masters of the Universe film. Now, as a Masters of the Universe aficionado, as I am, it was my thing when we were kids, wasn't it? We grew up with all the He-Man figures. I had Castle Grayskull. My brother had Snake Mountain. We had all the cars and He-Man and Teela. And, oh, we had them all. We lost our Prince Adam, though. Remember losing Prince Adam? Oh, anyway. Well, in the film, he gets lost as well. He gets sent back to Earth. And, oh, hilarity ensues. It was one of those where you didn't have to use your brain an awful lot. But it was also one of those films where it was trying a little bit too hard and didn't know what it wanted to be. You know, do I want to be a comedy? Do I want to be an action film? All that. Lots of innuendo. I cannot possibly say on this radio station, because I value my job. And we are good friends with our friends at Ofcom. But if you ever watch it, you'll know what I mean. That's all I'm saying. So, yeah, if you... what would I give it? About 5.5 out of 10. Or 3 bananas. 3 bananas out of 8. There we go. To use the Anton Deck scale. Yeah, it did. Yeah, it was A-rate. And to only have Orko on at the end, that was, sorry, spoilers, by the way. Yeah, if you're going in it looking for Orko, wait right till the end. That's all I'm saying. More music to come in just a moment. You're gonna hear one of the best songs of the 90s, in my not so humble opinion. Oh, I'll tell you something about that in a second. But before that, with I Fought the Law. No, it's not the Bobby Fuller 5. It's the Clash!

0: across Stoke-on-Trent, Newcastle-under-Lyme and beyond. 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

0: From ABBA to ZZ Top, Adele to Zeppelin, and everything in between. 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
1: I say it every time I play Biffy Clyro. I don't listen to enough to them. They always appear... microphone. Clunked you. I do apologise. When they appear in interviews and stuff, I always think, oh, they're the kind of guys I'd like to go for a pint with and hear the music. And I think, oh, they're good, but I just don't listen to enough. I should. I really should. So news, what's happening in the news? Well, we've already discussed the sad loss of Bill Oddie. We discussed, didn't we, the He-Man film. I mean, that's not news, that's just what the league got up to yesterday. As little as possible is what I did. Got up to as little as possible. It just seems over the past week, well, past month or so, we've had something on pretty much every weekend. And I'm not saying that that's a bad thing. It's good to be busy, isn't it? It's good to go to places and do stuff and all that malarkey. But sometimes you just want to sit on your backside and do nothing. Charlie XCX photo purchased by the National Portrait Gallery. Okay. A portrait of pop star Charlie XCX has been added to the National Portrait Gallery's collection the same week she is aiming for her second number one album of the year. Of the year? Usually takes them about 3 years to do albums, isn't it? The picture, which shows the singer leaning against a wall in a white crop top and unbuttoned black jeans, was taken in 2024 by British photographer Harley Weir. It became one of the key images of the promotion of her Brat... Oh, yeah, that Brat Summer stuff. And the National Portrait Gallery bought it. Oh, there you go. Just goes to show, doesn't it? Buy on any old rubbish. No, I don't mean that. I've never met Charlie XCX. She seems like a perfectly nice young lady, although not as young as maybe I thought she would. Was. Anyway, this next guy, I'm hearing lots and lots of people saying that they are off to see him. He has got some dates coming up at Wembley later on in the week. It's Luke Combs.

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Across Stoke-on-Trent and Newcastle under Lyme. 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

0: It's the reverse song on A&E with Lee.
1: Yes, all songs do sound the same backwards and forwards.
2: Yeah, you didn't need to send me messages to know that that was, or it is, You Can Call Me Al by Paul Simon. Play it in full in just a second. Congratulations to anybody who got that correct. To anybody who didn't, after I gave you the answer, not only in the thing, but listening to it. I actually told you it is Call Me Al by Paul Simon. There you go. Didn't we once do that with a Coldplay song? Anyway, yeah. It is what it is. I'd say more reverse song fun next week, but next Monday we'll see the return of the lads from the Ale and the Vale podcast with their monthly show Behind the Scoreboard. However, oh, fear ye not, I will be here on Monday from 5 till 7, covering for Lee Ralphie. Now, I say this with some caution. It is traffic dependent, as we will be travelling back from Bournemouth that very day. So yeah, watch this space is all I would say there. If the traffic is kind, we'll be good. If it's not, then I don't know what we'll do. Just sing hymns or something. Sing amongst yourselves. No, I'll be here. Not about. I've just jinxed myself now, Anta. I have really just jinxed myself. Anyway, Paul Simon, You Can Call Me Al. That was the reverse song. And here it is in full.

And just like that, it is time for me to say goodbye. Adios. See you later. Thanks for everybody who had a go or didn't have a go at the reverse song. You didn't need to, I gave you the answer, told you. Coming up, Simon is here with his Loose Cannon show. So don't go anywhere. And then the Tolbys will be back tomorrow morning from 7 o'clock to get your day started in the right way. Me, myself,

0: I will be back tomorrow between 7 and 9. Going to do a bit of a different show tomorrow. It's going to be like a greatest hits of A&E with Lee. All will become clear. And don't forget, I'm here every Friday morning as well for Friday Breakfast with Lee Brooks on Six Towns Radio. It'd be lovely if you could join me. What are you doing for the rest of the evening? Do it safely. Do it well. And most of all, be happy.
1: 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This is Six Towns Radio.
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6: Hello, Seven Trent here. Great news. We've finished working on Ford Green Road and it's now open to traffic again, 6 weeks earlier than planned. Thanks for bearing with us. We're now moving on to Sneed Green, starting on Mornington Road and working into August. We're also in Birches Head, Burslem and Hanley. 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
2: 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Across Stoke-on-Trent and Newcastle under Lyme. 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

Hey Sibs, welcome to Loose Cannon. I'm your host, Big Si. That was The Avengers with the track We Are The One from their EP of the same name, which came out in 1977. And it was the first of our opening oldies. Here comes the second.

And that one was a band called The Screamers from LA with Peer Pressure, second of our opening oldies. I found both of those on the compilation album Black Hole, John Savage Presents California Punk 1977 to 1980. Some great stuff on there. Oh, and the Avengers were from San Francisco. Right. Now, to the featured album, the band are Fatigue Future. They're based in Rosenheim, Germany. There are seven tracks on the album, and this is the first one, Stars.

Nice one, folks. That was Fatigue Future with track one from tonight's featured album. The album, I didn't tell you, is called Grotesca Pittura, and that track was Stars. Now, we're going to Mexico City. The band are called Asli 12, or Asli 12. They've got a newish single, came out at the end of June, and here's one of the tracks on it, Hologramas.

0: cracking good stuff. That was Owsley 12 or Owsley Duthie with the current single Hologramas.
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0: Now, Manta Rochen are based in Leipzig, Germany. They've got a five-track EP, Wellness Ward, that came out on the 26th of June on cassette and digital. And I'm going to play you the track, Bored to Death.

excellent stuff, folks. That was Mantarokhan and Bored to Death. Got a track now for you from Franco-Argentinian trio Gaucho, who are based in Bordeaux. They've got a 5-track EP, plus 2 bonus tracks. Came out on the 9th of July, and it is... they are live recordings done at 3IS Studios. Okay, I'm going to play you the track Zigoto.

Coolio, that was Gaucho Gaucho Gaucho and the track Zigoto. I was going to tell you who was in the band and I forgot, so I'll tell you now. They are Pedro Daskalakis on guitar, synth and vocals, Kevan Adun on bass and Nathan Noblesse on drums. And straight back to the featured album, track two is Winter Limerence.

Winter Limerence, their track two from tonight's featured album. I really know nothing at all about Fatigue Future except the little bit that's on their Bandcamp page, but we will let the music speak for itself. Okay, next up we've got a track from the Sick Man of Europe, who are based in London. They've got an 8-track album, The Intermittent Signal, coming out at the end of September on the Leaf label. Will be available on vinyl, CD and digital, and this will be on it. Negative Stimuli.

splendid stuff that was The Sick Man of Europe with the track Negative Stimuli. Now, Cushing are based in Portland, Maine. They are Serge Vladimirov on guitar and vocals, Evan Coffey on bass, and Rick Lloyd on drums. They've got a 7-track thing up on Bandcamp called Alive in Neskoypstather, which was recorded live in April this year in Neskoypstather, Iceland. And I'm going to play you a track from it. No Plan.

cool and noisome. That was Crushing with the track No Plan. The Dharma Chain of Berlin have a new 8-track, Some Kind of Pure State. Came out on the 5th of June on vinyl, CD and digital on loads of labels. I'll just mention a few of them. Spinda Records, Lacep and Clostridium. And this track is Inside Anew.

0: gorgeous stuff. That was the Dharma Chain with the track Inside and New from the new album Some Kind of Pure State. Excellent stuff.
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0: I have been looking to see if Fatigue Future have got any dates upcoming, which I haven't found yet. But looking at their Instagram, they did do a gig on Saturday the 25th. At the Faltermeyer Culture Yard in Neu-Oerting, speaking out against right-wing extremism. So excellent work, folks. Also on the bill were Volksverhetzung, Rising Resistance, and Unicorn Butterfly FAS. Anyway, I will keep looking, see if there's anything coming up that I can send you to. In the interim, here's the next track, Words.

Lovely stuff. That was Fatigue Future with Words from tonight's featured album. Now, Imaginary Husband are based in Leeds here in the UK. They are Fionn Westhead on drums, Jackson Blizzard on guitar, Alex Ulyansky on guitar, Charlie Morley on bass and vocals, and Johnny Alliston Holt on vocals. They've got a four-track EP, Towards Cleaner Bodies, which came out at the beginning of July. But there are three bonus tracks on there, certainly if you get it off Bandcamp. So that's seven tracks, actually. I'm going to play you Rubber.

crazed and wonderful that was Imaginary Husband with the track Rubber. Staying in Yorkshire, but South Yorkshire now, Sheffield, the Vales have a new 5-track EP, Wasting My Time, which came out at the beginning of June, and here's the title track for you.

outstanding stuff. That was the Veils with the track Wasting My Time. Nice frantic stuff. There's some great music about at the moment, isn't there? There's always great music about. You've just got to know where to look. You've got to delve. And anyway, that was some of it. Now, the Yeps are based in Gainesville, Florida. They've got a two-track demo up on their Bandcamp. And this is one of the tracks. Oh, it's been there since the 16th of July. This is Waste Newspaper.

Wild and Wonderful. That was Yeps, not The Yeps, with the track Waste Newspaper. We're going back to the featured album now, and the next track is Value.

damn good stuff from a damn good album. That was Value, which is track 4 from tonight's featured album, Grotesca Pittura. The band are Fatigue Future. They're based in Rosenheim, Germany. I can't find any reference anywhere as to who's in the band, but I'll keep looking. Anyway, you can get the album. There are 7 tracks on the album, all of which you'll hear on the show tonight. You can get it on cassette and digital, and it became available on the 18th of June. Just go and look at the band's Bandcamp page. Some years ago, earlier in the lifespan of Loose Cannon, I used to play a band from Kilmarnock quite frequently, the Gnome Men. And somehow, in the interim, they've just fallen off my radar. And I accidentally came across a new album that they've got out last week, contacted them, and Alan from the band has kindly sent me a download of it, along with some other releases that I've not been aware of. Anyway, for the moment, I'm going to play you a track from the new Gnome Men album, which is called the new Gnome Men album. It's available on CD, vinyl, digital cassette, and mini disc. I've not heard of mini disc for some while. Anyway, it came out on the 20th of June, and this track is Red Door, White Walls.

Nice one, guys. That was The Nomen with the track Red Door, White Walls. And thanks again, Alan, for sending me all of those albums. Fantastic. I'm working my way through them. And I will play more over the coming weeks and months. Now, the other day, I had one of my media players on random selection, and a track came up from Hamburg band BJs Are Real Jobs from their album that came out end of last year, Bloody Situation, Menstruation, Masturbation. I did play you a track from this at the end of last year, but I'm going to play you another one now. It is Arbeit.

Super cool stuff. That was BJ's Are Real Jobs with the track Arbeit. SVT Collective are based in Mylisu, Kyrgyzstan. They've got a six-track thing called Heroin, came out mid-June, and here's the title track for you.

0: Oh yes, Waves of Goodness there. That was SVT Collective of Kyrgyzstan with the track Heroin.
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0: Going back to the featured album now, and the next track is Where Have You Been?

Sweet and frantic all in one song, that was Fatigue Future with Where Have You Been, track 5 from tonight's featured album. Big Drama are based in Fayetteville, Arkansas. They've got a single out, came out the end of May, and here it is, Side Eye.

Yes, banging good stuff. That was Big Drama with their current single, Side Eye. Surilin are based in Chemnitz, or possibly Chemnitz, Germany. They've got a four-track EP coming out on the 11th of September via It's 11 Records, also of Chemnitz. Will be available on vinyl and digital. It's called Every Day Slices Me, and here's the title track for you.

Top stuff, that was Surilin with Everyday Slices Me. Spa Dog are based in Pittsburgh, PA. They've got a 3-track EP, Volume 1, came out on the 7th of July, and this is on it, Last Laughs.

Fantastic stuff. That was Spardog with the track Last Laughs. Back to the featured album again now. Next track is A Walk.

just wonderful stuff, and I love the plaintive vocal on that one. That was track 6 from the featured album. It was called A Walk. Now, Fluffer are based in San Diego. They are Doodle Cock on music and Hank the Hog on vocals. And they've got a 6-track thing called Hogtied. It came out on the 17th of July, and this one is the title track.

Whoa, the freaked out egg punk there of Fluffer with the track Hog Tied. Now, to France. Queer, that's C-U-I-R, or based in Lorient. It's a solo project, actually. They've got an 8-track album, Monoface, which came out at the end of June via Idiotape Records of Paris on cassette and digital, and I shall play you the track Majeur en l'air.

Coolio, that was Queer and the track Majeur en l'air. Now, also on Idiotape Records is the fourth album from Lyon based The Scanners, or possibly The Scanners, although it's only got one N in the middle. It's called B-Sides and Rarities, and it contains B-Sides and Rarities. There are 17 tracks on there. You can get it on vinyl, cassette, and digital. Came out at the beginning of June. It's also on some other labels, including Wop Shoe Wop and Danger House Skylab. And I'm going to play you the track Abyssal Love.

0: Nice one, folks. That was the Scanners, or possibly the Scanners, with the track Abyssal Love.
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5: Travo are based in Braga, Portugal. They've got a new 7-track album, Wasteland, coming out at the beginning of October via Fuzz Club on CD, vinyl and digital. And this track is Burial.

positively pummeling there. That was Travo with the track Burial. We're going back to the featured album now for the final track, track 7, which will be Live, Laugh, Love. But first, I'll just give you all the information again about the band and the release. So the band are Fatigue Future. They're based in Rosenheim, Germany. The album's called Grotesca Pittura, and it's available on cassette and digital. Came out the 18th of June. Find it via their Bandcamp page. Anyway, here's that track.

Another damn good track from an excellent album. That was Fatigue Future with Live, Laugh, Love, the final track from tonight's featured album, Grotesca Pittura. Go and listen to it again in your own time. Play it to your mates, buy a copy, etc. There's only one track left to go on the show. I'll tell you what it is, then I'll say my goodbyes, and then I shall play the thing for you. So the band are ATWR, or As the Water Returns, from the Netherlands, I believe. And they've got a four-track EP, Inward Tide, which came out on the 19th of July via Ordnung Records. The track I'm going to play you will be Sonata, Emptiness. That's coming up in a few wee seconds. Folks, thanks for listening to the show. Thanks for all the messages. Thanks to all of you who've sent me music. And, just for being most excellent people. I will be back with you next week, all being well, with more of the different. In the interim, you look after yourselves, look after each other, and remember, whatever else happens in your week this week, I love you. Take care and bye for now.

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6: Hello, Seven Trent here. 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We finished working on Ford Green Road and it's now open to traffic again, 6 weeks earlier than planned. 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We're now moving on to Sneed Green, starting on Mornington Road and working into August. 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
5: Hello, Severn Trent here. Great news. We've finished working on Ford Green Road and it's now open to traffic again, 6 weeks earlier than planned. Thanks for bearing with us. We're now moving on to Sneed Green, starting on Mornington Road and working into August. We're also in Birch's Head, Burslem and Hanley. 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
2: Hello, Seven Trent here. Great news. We've finished working on Ford Green Road and it's now open to traffic again, 6 weeks earlier than planned. Thanks for bearing with us. We're now moving on to Sneed Green, starting on Mornington Road and working into August. We're also in Birches Head, Burslem and Hanley. 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

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About those other Jennies I reckoned with, lost them all like a homework excuse. 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

care of soul. 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Squeeze your stoop like Betty Boop, then make camel alphabet soup and spell plug ones within. 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Coming to bed is the move. 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

When I heard the sprinklers whisper, shimmer in the haze of summer logs. Then I heard the children sing. They were running through the rainbows. They were singing a song for you. Well, it seemed to be a song for you. The one who wanted to write for you. For you. This is for you. Sing with me.